The hits of the 80s, 90s, and more. Rewind 107.9. And thank you for having your throwbacks on with us. I'm Tony the Reno. It's always a great night when we get a little bit of music that takes us back to one of those movies from back in the day. Channels our inner teenager all over again. Even if you weren't a teenager when this came out, I was younger. It's still... You feel the angst of a John Hughes movie soundtrack song like this from OMD. If You Leave is on

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1079. I'm Tony Lorino. Coming up in about 45 minutes or so, our next edition of our Throwback Timeline. That's where we give you three clues about a year. You guess the year, you win some cash. And a timeline that may have you wanting popcorn tonight. Sorry, not sorry. Let's play together coming up.

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There's Alanis Morissette. I'm Tony DeReno, and this holiday season, Alanis takes on Christmas. Da, da, da, da. That's going to be interesting to hear her take on the holidays. Can't wait.

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0: 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Bueller. Huge at the movies. Makes us all want to take that day off we deserve, huh? Pop Secret Popcorn, first introduced as more and more microwaves are making their way into our homes. And Heart has one of their biggest comeback songs of the 80s with These Dreams. Was the year 1984, 1985, or 1986? 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
0: And what year was it on the timeline? Ferris Bueller takes that day off that we all want to take, right? Pop Secret Popcorn released his We're Getting More and More Microwaves at Home. Go make yourself a bag tonight. And this one, one of the big comeback songs of the 80s for the Wilson Sisters of Hearts. If you texted and guessed 1986, congratulations, you got it right. Here's These Dreams on tonight's Throwback Timeline. Spirit.

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Hey, thank you for having your throwbacks on with us tonight. It's always a great night when we get something fun from Bon Jovi. Your pick tonight, Michael. Thank you for the text at 877-909-1989. Bad Medicine is on.

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0: 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I'm Tony the Reno. Still ahead tonight at 1 hour, 1 year of hits. We call it the late night class reunion. And if 1987 is a special year for you, why don't you stick around?
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0: The boys of summer are not gone yet. Even as we get closer and closer to the end, I don't know how summer's going so fast. Let's do it. Don Henley is coming up for Michael and Shanna as they are hanging at home tonight with us. Just got the kids to bed. Wanted to crank that one up, do a little slow dance in the kitchen. We'll do that for them, and whatever you want to slow dance into the kitchen with, we will handle it. 877-909-1989. As the throwbacks continue next.
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Still should have called at the lunch club. Or at least the mid-morning snack on a Saturday club. The detention club? They never

Rewind 107.9. I'm Tony the Reno. We appreciate you listening to your throwbacks tonight as we still contend there's only two types of people in this world. Those that believe this is the best music video ever and those that just haven't seen it. If you haven't seen it, let's pull up YouTube for AHA tonight.

0: 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It's 1 year of hits for one solid hour. Throwback Nation's late night class reunion. Go! And if these sound familiar,
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Class of 1987. Late night class reunion is on. I'm Tony the Reno. 1 hour, 1 year of hits. That's how we roll as we hit the dance floor. The freestyle of music that these ladies brought to the forefront. Class of 87. Let's turn it up with Exposé.

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0: And good news if you're a Fleetwood Mac fan. Class of 1987, you saw it. Stevie Nicks, Lindsey Buckingham, officially getting along again. I mean, the year is still young. They can reverse that, right? You never know with those two. But hey, while they're getting along, why don't we enjoy one of their best from the Class of 87 and that Tango in the Night album, huh? Everywhere from Lindsey, Stevie, and the rest of Fleetwood Mac, plus whatever Class of 87 style suits you, let's enjoy it together. 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

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Maybe that was an appropriate way to pick people up in the 80s. Just yelling at them, catcalling, get into my car. But no, Mom told us two things. Never meet weird people on the internet and never go into a car with someone you don't know. But here we are, online dating in the 2020s.

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And Rachel's got you covered while you work again tomorrow. 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
7: I'm Chief Meteorologist Joe Reynolds for the WJCL 22 Storm Tracker Weather Center. A few showers and thunderstorms this evening into tonight. Muggy lows in the mid-70s. Out the door Wednesday, a humid start by afternoon. Hot and sticky, a pop-up thunderstorm possible. Highs in the upper 90s.
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15: I'm Chief Meteorologist Joe Reynolds for the WJCL 22 Storm Tracker Weather Center. A few showers and thunderstorms this evening into tonight. Muggy lows in the mid-70s. Out the door Wednesday, a humid start by afternoon. Hot and sticky, a pop-up thunderstorm. Possible highs in the upper 90s.
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8: I'm Chief Meteorologist Joe Reynolds for the WJCL 22 Storm Tracker Weather Center. A few showers and thunderstorms this evening into tonight. Muggy lows in the mid-70s. Out the door Wednesday, a humid start by afternoon. Hot and sticky, a pop-up thunderstorm. Possible highs in the upper 90s.
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5: I'm Chief Meteorologist Joe Reynolds for the WJCL 22 Storm Tracker Weather Center. A few showers and thunderstorms this evening into tonight. Muggy lows in the mid-70s. Out the door Wednesday, a humid start by afternoon. Hot and sticky. A pop-up thunderstorm. Possible highs in the upper 90s.
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12: I'm Chief Meteorologist Joe Reynolds for the WJCL 22 Storm Tracker Weather Center. A few showers and thunderstorms this evening into tonight. Muggy lows in the mid-70s. Out the door Wednesday, a humid start by afternoon. Hot and sticky, a pop-up thunderstorm. Possible highs in the upper 90s.
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8: For today, hot and humid. Highs will be in the mid to upper 90s and feeling like near 106. There is a chance for some showers and thunderstorms. Some of the thunderstorms could be strong with gusty winds. And tonight, evening thunderstorm, otherwise muggy, lows in the mid 70s. That's your forecast. I'm WJCL 22 Storm Tracker meteorologist Jonathan Myers.
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Get the party going on the dance floor. See, 'cause that's where the party's at, and you find out if you do that.

0: ago.
1: Yeah, he did too.
0: And I've beaten him into submission so much that now he doesn't like
1: it. Now he has. He's won. It's a rare victory for this man, but he did.
0: It's a toxic norm to go after those who like pumpkin spice.
1: Just like a true bully, you've turned me into the bully.
0: I roped him in. I just told BBJ, we went to the gym together yesterday. Oh, you look like $1 million.
2: Oh, thank you.
0: Look at this guy in there just killing it. So at our gym, I can't give the name of it. I can't.
1: You had a talking to.
0: They don't advertise. Yeah. I'm not supposed to give the name of it.
1: Don't even say the color. In general conversation?
0: That's right.
3: Nothing. Never again.
0: Not to say the color. I've tried to get him. I say, don't you want to advertise? No.
2: No. You talk about us enough.
0: I don't say the name.
1: I don't say the name.
0: But there's these things you get. The more you work on the big screen is your splat point, you know. That's what you get. It's like your heart rate gets up, and every minute you spend in those zones, you get points.
1: Okay.
0: But you're only, they tell you early on, only look at yourself. And it's on the grid on a television, only look at yourself. But I always check out what BB Shea's doing.
1: Oh, you can't help yourself.
0: Always. And I'm always looking up at it. And yesterday, he bagged like 20 splat points.
1: Oh, okay.
0: Crushing it in there yesterday.
2: You're not supposed to compare yourself, but I will say, the first day I went with you, I was struggling pretty bad. And our friend Coach Kathy came up to me, and she said, look, this is about you. This isn't about anybody else. It's not about Chris Kelly. And I was like, but I want him to like me, though. I was like, I want his approval desperately.
0: I told Kathy, leave him alone. Let him have that.
1: Both of you are sad.
2: I seek his approval.
4: I must have a challenge. I brought in a weakling to show myself again.
0: That's right. Yeah. Well,
4: when he gets too strong, I'll have him removed.
0: He's going in Saturday for his birthday burn. Don't think I didn't make him do that, too. I beat him to submission.
1: Yeah.
0: He said, I'm taking my birthday off. I said, nonsense. Get in for your birthday burn. We do birthday burpees at the end.
1: Oh, God. Thank God. Wait, let me see. How many is that for you?
0: 34?
2: 34.
0: 34 burpees for us on Saturday.
1: Oh, well, if you've ever wanted to ride in an ambulance, it'll be on your birthday.
3: Be fun.
1: Yeah.
0: Let's go. Birthday burpees on Saturday. That's what we're going to do. But we were at odds today. So, man, you missed the pre-rehearsal, Biggie. Rehearsal of this one.
1: Oh, man.
0: Good. First of all, we were talking birthday burns. Then had La La Land come. The movie La La Land.
1: I love that movie.
2: They're re-releasing it in theaters for the 10th anniversary.
3: Okay.
0: Well, here's the difference. Here's why I'm toxic. All right. BB Shea knows that I love the movie La La Land. Now, he doesn't like it. And you and I love it, right?
1: I love it, yeah. I think it's a great movie.
0: So, me too.
1: Kind of a throwback movie.
0: Yeah. And you haven't seen it.
3: Not yet.
0: Ryan Gosling.
3: Yeah, I know. I can't believe, and I like Emma Stone too. I can't believe I haven't seen it.
0: They're wonderful.
1: It's
0: great. They're wonderful together. Well, I know that BB Shea doesn't like it. Now, here's why he's a nice guy. He comes in and says, "Hey, just to let you know, for the 10th anniversary of La La Land, they're re-releasing it into the theater." I haven't seen it in the theater. I saw it later. You know, I didn't even know what it was really about, and just one day I started it and was immediately drawn in. Loved it. Well, I know BB Shea doesn't like it, so I said, it's one of my top 10 movies of all time. And he said, it's trash. I said, it's better than The Social Network, which I know he loves.
2: He's trying to piss me off early this morning.
0: So we just went in.
3: I thought there were going to be some splat points right there in the room. Gosh, there was so much tension.
0: And Tatton just nailing each other, just crushing.
1: Gosh.
0: That's right. I went after him.
1: Wow.
0: He was trying to be nice.
1: I know. I was going to say, for no reason at all, you came at him.
0: Toxic. I'm a toxic
1: big poem. Time.
0: That's just what I am and what I do.
3: He also gave his opinion on the new Spider-Man movie. Chris Kelly did.
0: I said.
1: Without seeing it.
0: Not that good.
1: Now that is a classic Chris Kelly movie.
0: Not that good.
1: Oh, did you go see Spider-Man?
0: No.
1: I'm just giving you my opinion on it.
3: And I paused for a second because I was going to say, have you seen it? But I was like, no. He hasn't seen it.
0: Rachel said, I might see Spider-Man this weekend. It's not very good. Don't waste your time.
4: Yeah. You're only calling it the best Spider-Man ever.
0: Everybody loves it.
2: Until they made $1 billion.
0: Yeah, it's not that good. I'm not that into it.
3: Total flop.
0: You know, we got into a discussion yesterday. This is interesting. Economics. Yesterday at that meeting that BB Shea and I have to sit through, we got to talking about, who's the comedian that's coming here?
2: Nikki Glaser.
0: Nikki Glaser. And it's not sold out yet. And so somebody said, why wouldn't it sell out? She's such a big name. And I said, well, people have to buy groceries. You know, I'm sure the ticket prices are $100, and they are, for the Nikki Glaser show. And so then it became a discussion of, you have to make those choices. You know, I think maybe that's a reason that movies are doing so well is because if I can spend $25 for two tickets to the movie theater, I'll take that over $200 to see Nikki Glaser, you know?
1: Mm-hmm. Yeah, absolutely.
0: I mean, I'd rather see Spider-Man for $25 for me and my wife than to go see Nikki Glaser for $200.
1: Yeah, it's great to see Nikki Glaser live, but I bet in a month she has a special that you can watch on TV on a streaming service you already have.
0: Probably now. I mean, you can probably see it right now.
1: Oh, yeah, yeah.
0: Anyway, but then, so we were like, well, are people still going to sporting events and concerts? Well, we were talking about a lot of concerts have been canceled. But yet, it's so puzzling to me. There's a reason I'm not an economist.
3: Mm-hmm.
0: I studied it.
1: Well, I think you were waiting for some type of approval there, but we weren't going to. We weren't going to give you that.
0: There's a reason I'm not an economist. Because then, today, out of curiosity, someone else is in the meeting, our friend Jared. He just 5 minutes ago, he sent out an email that said, actually, people are going to see concert. Like, people going to concerts is up. And live sporting events, totally resilient. Like, that's up. Like, all of these things. So it's such a mixed bag. The stock market's through the roof, but gas prices are so high. You know, I can't figure it out.
1: Really. I think people are more cautious with their money. I think they will still spend it if it's something they really... really want to see or do.
0: But yet, I hear young people spend it on whatever they know they're never going to retire. So they're spending willy-nilly.
2: Exactly. We want experiences because we can't afford a house.
3: Well, you know, with the concert thing, a lot of these artists are canceling their tours or downsizing their, you know, whatever venue because they're not selling. But what I don't think they understand is a lot of us are waiting till the day of to buy the tickets because that's when they're the cheapest.
0: Well, in fact, in that meeting, because I'm getting ready to go to the Alabama-Tennessee game. And last year when I went to Georgia-Tennessee, my son's driving to Knoxville today.
1: Today.
0: A lot of sadness last night.
1: Yeah. The good news is he'll be back in
0: 9 months.
1: And then there'll be a lot of, is he ever going to leave?
0: He said, I'll be back. Don't worry. I said, I know.
1: I bought inflatable furniture for a reason.
0: That's exactly right.
1: No permanent investments.
0: That's exactly right. So anyway, my son is going to Tennessee, and, you know, all fine. And I'm going to go see the Alabama-Tennessee game this year. So last year when I went to see Georgia-Tennessee, I bought those tickets about 6 weeks in advance, and I paid a pretty price. Mm-hmm. But I was told, now, if you wait till, like, day before or day of, you can get it for half that price. But it's a little nervous.
1: It's risky, especially if it's something you really want to see.
0: And I do. Of course, we want to be at that game. So I'm not sure how to treat it. You know, I looked last night on StubHub. Of course, the prices are through the roof. The game is in October. But do I wait until 3 days before the game or a day before the game?
3: I mean, we have a coworker that I think it was last NFL season. Mm-hmm. He booked the flight before he bought the tickets. Yeah. I mean, he booked the flight and then bought the tickets for the game, like the day of.
1: Rachel's right. I have friends who are those people that they will go outside of the stadium and wait till, you know, kickoff and then be like, all right, let's see what's a cheap now.
0: It worries me. I don't know that I have.
1: I can't live that life.
2: No, I want to guarantee my spot.
0: Me too.
2: I want to make sure that I have a ticket.
0: Yeah, me too. And, you know, that was when I was so wowed by technology. That day in Knoxville, like 2 hours before the game, my phone buzzed, and there were the tickets on the phone. And I was like, how in the what? It's like, ready for your event? Here's your tickets. I was like, what? How can we do this? They do.
1: I do think there's a lot of, which I always see when you look at the economy, credit card debt, which is rarely mentioned, is at an all-time high.
0: Aha! Uh-huh. I saw that on the news yesterday.
1: It's a back-end news story, but quietly, credit card debt is unbelievable for most Americans now because the mindset is, I'll just pay for it later. That's why these, what they call afterpay sites, are so huge. The Klarna, the Affirm.
0: Well, Affirm, I didn't know what that was. Mm-hmm. And that came up yesterday. Yeah. We were talking the economy, just shooting the breeze in this meeting after the meeting was over. And someone says, I was asked if I wanted to Affirm groceries. And I said, what is Affirm? And they were like, well, obviously you make more money than I do. And I said, oh, yeah.
1: Affirm is, I mean, it gives you several options, but I think most is like a once a month payment.
0: Okay.
1: So what you can do, like if you have a trip coming up, let's say you're like, okay, I know I want to do my nice big summer vacation.
0: Mm-hmm.
1: I'm going to buy it with Affirm and pay over the next year for it. And I'll just do it for the next one too.
0: You pay interest?
1: Oh, yeah.
0: Have to.
1: Yeah.
0: But how's that different than a credit card? I mean, it's just a credit card.
1: But with a lot of times with Affirm, you're given more of a, like, a longer leash, I guess.
0: A little high-risk credit card type thing.
1: Yeah, and it's not as, I don't know if they, like, if you have bad credit.
3: Mm-hmm. Yeah, I don't think it's much of a commitment
1: exactly,
3: to it.
1: It's not going to deny you, necessarily, because it just wants to know.
3: It wants you to make the purchase.
1: Yes.
0: And if you don't pay them back, do they come after you?
1: I would assume so. I don't think, though, a lot of them advertise it doesn't hurt your credit, but they have to come after you in some way.
0: They need their money, obviously.
1: Yeah.
0: I don't know. That's a new thing.
1: They advertise now where it's almost like you said, Klarna card.
0: Yeah.
1: Where it's like, oh, can you not buy your groceries this week? We'll split it over the next 4 weeks.
0: She said that. I mean, so that indicates to me, my God, people are really struggling. They can't afford groceries. They're putting it on, a firm or whatever. But then, you see that people are going to movies. They are going. It's such a weird mixed bag.
1: And that's why I just think, and I don't know when the credit card debt will catch up, but I mean, at some point, you got to start paying it back.
0: But,
1: and,
0: I've heard that for such a long time.
1: Yeah.
0: That literally when I was a kid, they were saying credit card debt. I mean, it just keeps going up.
1: I have slowly been crawling myself out, as for years.
0: Oh, yeah.
1: But then something happens and you take a hit. My dog.
0: Mm-hmm.
1: I had just paid off a card.
0: Mm-hmm.
1: Truly, had just paid it off. And the next week, she got sick.
0: Right.
1: I put everything on that.
0: And then
1: and now I'm back. I'm like, all right, here we go again.
0: It's always something. You know what I did yesterday? This is home ownership. You rent a home.
3: Mm-hmm.
0: You live with your parents.
2: Yes.
0: Keep doing that. Okay?
3: Keep doing that.
0: Keep doing that. Stay with your parents. Yesterday, we had an issue. Had to call the man. Because I told you the air conditioning unit was going thump thump. Remember
1: yes.
0: that? So he came out. He's like, "Oh, this is an easy fix. This is really nothing."
1: Oh, good.
0: It cost $100. I was like, "Oh, great. Okay." But he said, "I have to go down to the basement where the unit is." Well, we go down to the basement. My dog Frank goes with me.
3: That was a bad idea.
0: Terrible.
4: Anything I can eat down here?
0: Christmas decorations.
3: He's got tinsel.
0: Had some tinsel in the mouth.
4: I haven't had tinsel before.
0: It was a tug of war with tinsel. So. The way it sets up is there's an unfinished basement where we keep a lot of that kind of stuff, and that's where all the heating and all that kind of stuff is. And then around the corner, there's a door that opens, and that's the crawl space, and then it's like dirt. And,
1: oh, yeah.
0: Okay. And we're on well water, so there's some plumbing for the well under there. I never go down there. Spiders? Good God.
1: Oh,
0: okay.
1: Big time.
0: So, anyway, as I'm down there with the man, and he's working on the air conditioning, my dog, Franklin, goes around the corner to where that crawl space is. Now, the door is closed. I can't see. But he starts licking as if he's drinking water. And I think, why is there water on the floor that he's drinking,
1: Please be oil like the Beverly Hillbillies. Now, that's a reference for a certain demographic.
0: Yes.
1: But
0: yes. I could move to Beverly Hills, right?
1: Whatever he's licking, please God, let it be oil.
0: And he's licking. He's like... So I go around and see what he's got, and there's like a big muddy puddle of water on the floor, and I was like, that's no good. So I open the door to where the well stuff is, and there's water literally spraying at me. Psss, and I hear that sound. Psss, and the whole thing, there's like, 5 inches of water.
1: You know what I've done? Close the door.
3: Don't open it again.
1: This feels like a next week problem.
0: If the dog hadn't gone down there with me, it would have been until Christmas.
1: Yeah.
0: When I go down for the Christmas decoration, and it would have all been underwater. I mean, seriously, it was like spraying at me. And I was like, oh, God. And I took one step in, and it was like I was Spider-Man. I was totally enwrapped in a spider web. In a spider web. I was just like, ah. So then I took Biggie's advice. I thought, what would Biggie do? And I closed the door.
1: I didn't see any of this.
0: And I said to the AC man, there's water spraying in that room. And he said, ooh, good luck.
1: I don't know nothing about that.
3: Not his job.
1: That'll be $100.
0: Yeah.
1: I didn't even know. I fixed one part. That's a different company.
0: He was such a nice guy. He's like, ooh.
1: He did that kind of slow whistle thing.
4: That is not good.
0: Right. So I... went back upstairs with the dog and everything. And then I thought about it for a while. I was like, I wonder what I should do down there. Should I call somebody on this thing? Now, we got a general handyman who comes over from time to time. And so my wife got home. She was working. And I said, listen, not to alarm you, but...
1: your feet are going to be wet.
3: There's a massive flood downstairs.
0: There's water spraying in the crawl space. And it's spraying at me, And she goes, well, you better call Eddie. So I was like, yeah, probably so. This is about 4 o'clock now. So I call Eddie and...
2: Hey, Eddie.
0: Hey, Eddie, how are you?
2: What you doing?
0: He says, oh, I'm finishing up a job over here. Can't wait to go home and put my feet up. And I was like, well, maybe you could veer over to my neighborhood here for a minute. And he's like, are you sure you need me? I said, well, there's water spraying down in the basement. He said, all right, I'll come by. So he comes by. I go down there with him. He opens the door, and he says, he is Hispanic. And he said, Dios mío. Madre de Dios.
2: I don't know what you're saying, but I don't think it's good.
3: It doesn't sound good.
0: Ay, madre de Dios. So he's like, just go upstairs and I'll take care of this. So he has to go get parts and all this.
1: Oh, gosh.
0: I mean, it was just one pipe had just burst, basically.
1: Yeah.
0: But he's like, it's a good thing you caught this. I mean, he was there till 10 o'clock and they turned the water off, too.
1: Oh, wow.
0: Now, my daughter's first day of school is today.
1: Ooh.
0: And she came home ready to get all her.
1: Oh, yeah.
0: And there was no water. And she goes, well, are we going to have water in the morning? And I said, no. And she goes, if we don't, I'm not going to school.
1: I was
0: going
1: to say, because I bet, what do they call it? Everything shower.
0: Yes.
1: First day of school is an everything shower.
0: She's taking an everything shower. And she's like, you know, she's got a, and I said, well, school is about learning. She's like, what? I don't think so.
1: No.
3: Are you new?
0: And I said, school really should not be about what you look like on the first day. She goes, if we don't have water, I'm not going.
1: First day of senior year.
0: I said, but you have to go to school. It's the first day. I said, Eddie got it fixed. Eddie took care of everything. But see, Eddie's the my dog does not like people of Hispanic descent. And so.
1: Or any descent other than white.
0: So he went
1: other
0: crazy.
1: Than pale white.
0: You know, he's baring his teeth. I was like, good boy.
1: the classic. He's friendly.
0: I said he's real friendly. And Eddie's just, you know, back in the corner.
1: That's my favorite part of being anywhere is when somebody's holding their growling dog by the collar going, he loves people. Friendly, so friendly. Like, I don't think he is.
3: Just don't try to touch him.
0: Eddie got it fixed. Thank God.
3: Well,
0: I know.
3: Franklin finally did a good thing.
0: I honestly.
1: Yes.
0: Even though I was in the basement, if it's just a lucky thing that Franklin went down there with me, or I wouldn't have even seen the puddle in the corner. There were boxes between me and the puddle. I wouldn't have seen it. And because he was licking over there, I was like, what could he possibly
1: he
0: be
1: doing?
0: Drinking? You know, and because of that, otherwise, seriously, I would have gone down there the day after Thanksgiving to get the Christmas ornaments, and they'd have been underwater. And my wife said, from now on, I need to do a weekly walkthrough of the entire house.
3: That seems a little dramatic.
0: I don't know, though. I mean, I just don't go in the basement.
1: Yeah.
0: And if things, you know, go wrong there, I don't go.
1: Gosh, but what a feeling to live in a house so big you don't know when something's wrong.
0: I knew you'd say
3: that. You should be able to hear it.
0: I couldn't hear it.
1: Not from the third level.
0: There's soundproofing down there. I did not hear it. And, you know, my wife said, you have to do a walkthrough of this entire house at once per week. So every Friday now, I'm walking through the whole house and taking a look at everything.
1: Something made a noise in my garage yesterday during a storm, and I just thought to myself, that's a later problem.
0: Whatever it is.
1: I still don't know. It could be. I mean,
0: doesn't matter.
1: There could be a hole in the garage right now. And I thought, I was like, that's a tomorrow or next
0: honestly,
1: day.
0: I mean, it weighed on my mind. I thought about just being like, I'll pretend I didn't see this. Sometimes I do that. You're just like, I didn't see it.
1: At this point, if a crime is committed in front of me, I may be like, I didn't see it, bro. You're good. I'm not. I don't want involvement. You know, I don't want involvement in anything anymore.
0: I know what you're talking about. Speaking of that Tennessee-Alabama game, a P1 listener emailed me about that, how to get tickets and stuff like that, and I didn't get back to him. And 2 hours later, he emailed and said, you know, I used to email Chris Dim, and he always emailed me back.
1: I was on that.
0: I saw you were on that.
1: I didn't say anything.
0: I know. I know.
1: My eyes couldn't roll back farther. I miss Chris Dim. Chris Dim would respond to me. It's a new era.
0: We're toxic.
1: Yeah.
0: I don't know if you heard.
1: We're in our toxic era.
0: I'm toxic. This is the toxic era. Yeah. I'm not responding. And I thought to myself, should I respond? And I was like, nah, I won't. Yeah. What was your line earlier this week? Somebody said, I miss Chris Dim. He said, F Chris Dim. Whatever.
1: What?
0: Enough already. I said, you know, I mentioned to my wife, Chris Dim's watching the Little League World Series. I said, Chris Dim's watching the Little League World Series. She's, I don't care what Chris Dim watches on TV.
3: Well,
1: she's holding a grudge. She holds grudges.
0: We're holding grudges now. T, you're talking about the basement issue. Go ahead.
5: Yes, sir. Hey, just do what I did. I put a dehumidifier down there. Uh-huh. I put a ring stick cam so you can look through it through your phone. So that way you can sit in a recliner you check the basement.
0: Smart idea.
1: Great idea.
0: Smart idea. I forget that can happen. You know, you get cameras.
1: Yeah, just hook it up down there. He's right. One of those, the ring cameras that just stick.
0: Oh, they have.
1: Yeah,
0: those.
1: And once a week,
0: take a look at
1: it. Fired up.
0: Thank you, T. That's a good idea. I don't have to walk all the way down to the basement. Jeez.
1: Yes.
0: So much. Yeah, I always forget. I'm not one to record stuff and everything. And I mean, we have a ring camera. I never, ever look at it. My wife does. I never do. That's a good idea. A stick camera that you put all over the house, and then you can take a look at everything. Problem solved.
3: Yeah. And then you can spy on your children.
0: Oh, I like that, too. Mm-hmm. That's even...
1: Oh, you could do that.
0: What a great idea. Oh, I'm totally into this now. All right, there's technology being used in a good way. I'm so toxic, dude. I've been fighting with BB Shay all morning.
1: For no reason.
0: I can't even tell you.
1: Proud of him today after his gym session, but
0: that was impressive, man. He was in there grunting and lifting weights.
1: Oh god, yeah.
0: Those push-ups you did?
2: The very few that I did.
1: Hey, BB, it's all working towards the right way.
0: The heaviest weight in the gym is the front door.
2: I thought you were gonna say me.
0: Last night I was watching while Eddie was fixing the basement, my son and I, Castaway was on. I was watching it. And my son, you know, Tom Hanks is stranded on the desert island. My son said, I'll just give up and kill myself. And I said, are you kidding? I said, what? And he goes, I know you're going to come at me with some Orange Theory BS. I don't want to do that. I was like, but he survives. He's like, yeah, he's there 5 years. Well, you know,
1: yeah.
0: Loses his wife and all that.
1: When did that come out? I think I was in my 20s.
0: Yeah, 2000.
1: And at one point, spoiler alert, he thinks about killing himself.
0: Yep.
1: And at the time, I'm like, oh, my God, never. And now in my 40s, I'm like... Yeah, let me just head up to the top of that rock.
3: Why didn't you do it sooner?
1: Yeah.
0: So my son said,
1: I would have swam back into the water.
0: That's what my son said. He's like, just walk out into the water. I was like, son, what? And then I started to do that whole, you know, we didn't come here for easy. He's like, save your BS. I'm not into that. Coming up, like so many other celebrities.

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2: Getting started with a pretty good ride this morning over on Augusta Road southbound. A slight tap of the brakes now getting past Old Augusta Road down towards I-95. We can expect those delays to grow throughout the morning. Also going to be keeping an eye over on I-516 eastbound. Delays possible getting towards Abercorn Street and up towards Pritchardville, South Carolina. We can expect to see delays there between Plantation Drive and Oakley Highway on Highway 46. Another traffic update in minutes. I'm Zach Rizzle.
3: That was just reading about a little update on something many have talked about. Of course, Tony Romo got that DUI, a couple of weeks ago now?
4: Yeah. Mm-hmm.
3: The body cam was out. We heard it and everything. He played the card of, my lawyer told me not to do this field sobriety thing. And the most interesting part was, while they were getting ready for the walk the straight line kind of thing, he did some stretches and push-ups.
5: Sorry, guys. 13 years in the NFL, all those years in the league.
6: He did a fake throw. You recognize this?
3: Yeah, I don't know if you have seen me before, but I am Tony Romo. CBS has given no timeline on his return to the booth, and I keep hearing they're just leaning against having him back at all. I wouldn't
6: be surprised if he never came back.
3: I don't think there's any need. You know, you can get, and I did. I heard that, you know, Greg Olson, who we talked about being so good, former tight end for the Bears and Panthers, he's great on the air. He's like team two on Fox now because Tom Brady's team one. I heard he's a free agent after this year, and CBS could have him, you know.
7: Well, immediately they came out, remember, and said, we got J.J. Watt up.
3: They had no
7: so it's like immediately they have somebody.
3: Mm-hmm.
7: And if I were Greg Olson, mm-hmm. I would tell Fox to stuff it and go right to CBS.
3: Oh, I would too. Yep. They knocked him off the number one spot.
7: For
3: I would
7: Brady.
3: Too. And I would too.
7: I don't love Brady.
3: Not many people do. Brady has all that expertise, and he's never willing to really share it, in my mind, you know.
7: Plus, now there's this weird thing with him and the Raiders.
3: Exactly.
7: So it's like, oh, I can only say certain things. I can't answer that. I can only be in the building for this. And I don't love that.
3: I'm not a huge fan of it.
7: I think if Fox had known, I never think they would have signed him for as long as they did.
3: Brady?
7: Oh, without a doubt.
3: I don't know. Huge name, though. I mean, the biggest name.
7: Huge name. But you don't think now that, you know, he became part owner of the Raiders after that deal.
3: Yes.
7: I bet they were a little like, well, crap.
3: Well, they allowed it. I mean, they could have said, don't do it. You know what? Interesting thing about sports. Oh, sorry, Rachel. Sit this one out.
5: This little lady over here, she has no idea.
8: Who is Tom Brady?
5: Poor little lady over here.
3: Yeah.
5: You're trying to get her into sports. She has no idea.
3: No, I was watching something yesterday about college football. Oh, yeah. My wife's back at work, so I watch all my sports shows in the afternoon now.
5: And finally.
3: Yesterday, I said to my wife, like, what time are you getting home tomorrow? Meaning today. And she's like, 4:00. I said, oh, man. She goes, don't pretend. We all know.
6: Yeah. You and Rachel are living the good life.
3: Yeah.
8: How come when I say it, it's problematic?
3: I've been married 24 years.
8: Yeah. All right.
7: Well, and for him, the great thing is 4:00 rolls around. He's like, pickleball time.
8: Okay, I'm going to start playing pickleball. Is that what I need to do?
3: Oh, yeah, you do. That's right.
7: I hate to leave like this. Good to see you.
3: Man, I barely see you. We like ships at last night.
7: See ya.
3: So I said, you're not getting home till 4? She's like, stop pretending. It's ridiculous.
7: Yeah.
3: You're not that good an actor. But anyway, I'm watching these sports shows, and they were talking about, now ESPN is talking about basically splitting off the Big Ten and the SEC from everybody else. The AC, they'd be in their own league, the SEC and the Big Ten. Like, they'd be one giant group, and everybody else is like, go jump. The Pac,
7: yeah,
3: whatever, and the ACC and all that would be hurt by it. And what they were saying was really the schedule, the playoff, all that kind of stuff is decided by ESPN and Fox. They are, you know, they're the ones with the power. And that just it dawned on me, because I used to think sports sets the agenda and then the TV covers them. But at least in college football, it's like the networks have so much power, they say what's going to happen. If they want a 2014 playoff, they'll get it. You know, and that never really dawned on me before. It's like they have that kind of, they can tell you what to do. You know, it's like who's like tail wagging the dog to me.
7: Well, and the networks never, of course, admit to that kind of power.
3: Right.
7: And in fact, they play it like, oh, we bow down to what they want.
3: Well, according to these guys, like ESPN runs college football. What they say is what goes. They've lost power and the NFL runs everything. Mm-hmm. But in college football, if ESPN says, well, we want 24 teams in the playoff in 2 years, that's what you're going to get.
9: So are you saying that this is based on the teams they choose to cover and show?
3: If yes, they have so much power with their relationship with the SEC, and Fox has so much power because of their relationship with the Big Ten. If they want to go off and split off on their own, college football will follow. You know, college football won't say that's ridiculous. It used to be that college football, you know, they said what we're going to do, and then you're just there to cover it. Now they say, I want 24 teams in the playoffs, so that's what it's going to be, which was really struck me odd. You know, it's like, wait a minute.
7: Sure.
3: How do you have that much power?
8: But that's how they get their money.
3: Well, yeah. I mean, and they pay a lot to college football. They pay a lot to the Big Ten to cover the Big Ten, so whatever they say winds up going. The other entertainment note is that, and we talked about this some yesterday. Of course, we're a lot of times talking about AI and ChatGPT and that kind of thing. And how was it? Country Music was saying that there are so many country music stars that are not real that are making money with AI. They're AI artists. Spotify announced in reaction to that that they'll start putting a little sticker on when you go. If it's AI, they'll tell you.
7: Good.
3: You know, they're gonna for the first time. They were making it a lot easier for any listener of the Spotify platform to identify what's a real artist and what's an AI artist. I wonder if people then will turn away.
6: I was going to ask. Yeah. I wonder. I don't think it'll change anybody's mind who's already listening
3: might
6: to AI
3: not,
6: artists.
3: Why not? You know. But
6: I think people just like music. If it's good, it's good.
3: So if you're on whatever platform, if you're on Spotify and there are 20 artists there and six of them are AI and you see that on your playlist, do you would you automatically just like get rid of them, or would you say, all right, I'm going
6: to... Me personally, yes. Yeah. But I think that there are a lot of people who just like music just to listen to it, you know? I don't think it would bother them at all.
3: I have to say, though, when I hear something that is AI, I'm in the minority, I guess. I always find it very catchy, you know?
8: It's supposed to be.
7: Yeah. And I don't think you're in the minority. I think most people would never know.
3: Yeah, but I don't... It feels kind of dirty, you know, because...
7: Oh, absolutely.
3: You know,
7: but
3: like some jingle singer is not singing jingles because of AI. I myself, you know, I was a titan in the voiceover industry.
7: Mm-hmm. It's a stretch.
8: A titan?
6: He had a home studio.
3: Yeah, I had a home studio.
7: Yeah,
3: was
7: the word titan is a bit...
3: Really all I did. The home studio, though, mostly I just like played with it, put reverb on it. Never actually did anything with it. And because of AI now, you know, you don't need those voices anymore. You just use AI. There's an update, too, on Rod Stewart. I guess I owe him an apology. I said, oh, Rod Stewart's canceled the show. I'm sure he wanted to just go watch soccer or take a night off. Now he's canceled the whole tour. Minor heart procedure.
7: Yeah, but you cry wolf enough with him.
3: Exactly.
7: And this is not, by the way, this is not new with Rod. This is a long-standing tradition of tour and cancel.
8: That's one of the only things I know about him.
3: Yeah, that he cancels tours.
8: Yeah, that he cancels tours.
3: You're not a Rod person. Well, you don't know. He's older.
8: He has some songs that I really like, but I don't know much about him other than he cancels shows.
3: Oh, let me give you a rumor started in the 1970s about Rod Stewart. I can't.
8: Are you involved in it?
3: No. No. Absolutely not.
7: Let's just say a few people had a good Fleet Week.
3: Well, the rumor was that Rod was gay secretly back when that was just like, oh my God, that's terrible. And that he was so, at one point, he had serviced so many sailors in Fleetwood. He had to go to the hospital with an emergency and have his stomach pumped.
7: Yeah.
3: That's gross. I know.
7: That's one of the first, I remember hearing that rumor as a kid, and you're like, oh my God.
3: I know. And you're just like, ugh.
8: Every time that can happen.
7: Yeah. It's like right too, as you say, like, I really like this Rod Stewart song, and some of your friend groups like, oh, well, you're never gonna believe what he did.
3: He services sailors.
7: Yeah.
3: Does? Yes.
7: Yeah.
3: That was not true.
7: No.
3: And the other thing, when he was on American Idol as like a guest judge, was it who's the girl from North Carolina who's so country?
7: Remember Kelly Pickler. Yes.
3: Kelly Pickler said to him, she had done something and he said something good about her, and she goes, well, that's a load off my chest, meaning a load off my mind, but she actually said chest.
7: Yes. He goes, darling, you don't want to say this. Man, those celebrity rumors, they don't happen anymore. I blame the internet and social
3: media.
7: Too
3: easy to debunk.
7: Yeah, because back then, I mean, there were three big ones for me growing up. Rod Stewart.
3: Yep.
7: And the sailors.
3: Oh, wait a minute. Let me see if I can guess the other one. The actor who's in Chicago and
7: Pretty Woman,
3: Officer and a Gentleman, Richard Gere.
7: Richard Gere,
3: you know that one?
8: Yeah.
3: Gerbil.
8: Yeah.
7: Yep.
3: One of the that may be number one.
7: That.
8: And it's never been confirmed or
7: no, it's never true. None of it. But again, it's like you're at your friend's house and you're like, oh, You got a gerbil, and it's like, yeah, you know what about a gerbil.
8: You know what you can do with those.
7: Had to go to the emergency room because the gerbil got stuck up there.
3: Right. And, what?
7: And the other one for me, this is very big.
3: Mm-hmm.
7: Marilyn Manson had a rib removed to service himself.
3: Correct.
7: I mean, those were the big three growing up where you heard it, and they just stuck with you.
3: Mm-hmm. That and I would order, for my generation, Richard Gere was number one, Rod Stewart was number two, and Marilyn Manson was number three. And then there was also this urban legend about a woman in an elevator with two black guys, and she thought she was being robbed. I can't remember the entire story, but it turned out they were just being really nice, and it was like Eddie Murphy and Magic Johnson or something. You know? Yeah. It was like, really? You know, she was all scared, and it turned out that it was Eddie Murphy, and he was great.
7: I was used to teach race relations.
3: None of that was true. That never went on. We had all these urban legends.
7: But it was, what a time to be alive. I mean, especially as a as a middle schooler, you just believe, you're like, oh, my God.
3: Well, that gerbil thing.
7: Oh, the gerbil one
3: stuck
7: was
3: forever. Yes. That Richard Gere, I bet he's had to address that at some point.
7: I'm sure at some point somebody drunkenly has come up to him and like, don't get this guy around the gerbil.
3: Yeah. And I bet he's just like, oh, that gerbil thing.
7: Yeah, and who's like, who was the random person that was like,
3: that made that,
7: that
3: up?
7: Saw Richard Gere and was like, hey,
3: gerbil guy.
7: Gerbil guy.
8: Whoever started it would have probably been the person that attempted it first. And there was like, hey, he probably tried it too.
3: Maybe it was a co-star that didn't like him. Maybe he was full of himself on a set or something that didn't like him. This is back from that era as well. For the first time ever, John Hinckley Jr. He's the would-be assassin.
7: I saw this yesterday.
3: You see that? He shot President Reagan and killed James Brady.
7: Yeah.
3: In 1981, March of 81. It was the night of the NCAA championship game, Carolina versus Indiana in the NCAA championship game. And he shot President Reagan earlier that afternoon.
7: I always think what's crazy is Reagan didn't know he was shot at
3: first. He got into the limo.
7: Yeah. He was like, I'm fine.
3: And was fine and said, I'm fine. And then the guy with him saw blood and they had to reroute to the hospital. And James Brady, poor James Brady, died years later, but was never the same, of course. And so John Hinckley did that. He was trying to impress Jodie Foster. He had seen Jodie Foster in the movie Taxi Driver and was trying to impress her and thought that she would date him if he, you know, shot some people. And so Reagan was on the list. I think Johnny Carson was on the list. He was trying to go after people. Well, now, today, 45 years later, he said, totally misguided. That was not a good thing to do. I'm totally off on that. Now, I hope Jodie Foster's doing well.
7: That's my favorite part.
8: Man, that psychiatric treatment really helped.
7: I read that yesterday. My favorite part is he goes, you know, I wish her well.
3: I know.
7: Oh, okay. Yeah.
3: Well, she was like 18 years old.
7: Yeah. A lesbian.
3: Yeah, yeah. Unknown, though, at the time.
7: Unknown, but still, I bet. I always pictured him in jail later when she came out as a lesbian, him going, wasted.
8: I'm here for nothing.
4: Wasn't he touring music recently? John Hinckley?
3: Is he the one? He gets out from
4: time to time. Yeah, he goes and plays shows.
3: Like, he has gotten to be where he's allowed out because he's mentally capable now. I guess you're right. The psychiatric care has worked for him.
7: Yes.
3: But they can never let him out for good. Because I mean, if I was James Brady's, maybe he is out.
7: I thought he was out for good, but I bet he still has to check in.
3: Oh, I would think. Well, yeah, I would think.
8: See, I think I always thought that like that would set a bad precedent. Like if she even acknowledged his existence.
3: Yeah.
8: If I'm her, I'd be like, who's Ronald
3: very,
8: Reagan?
3: Very rarely does she ever.
8: Yeah.
7: I don't think she said much at all.
8: Well, yeah, because obviously, you know, you don't want to encourage other people to do crazy things like that. Yeah.
3: Right. Hinckley was found not guilty by reason of insanity, released from court supervision in 2022. Mm-hmm. So I guess you're right. Maybe he has to just go check in now. I can't believe that. If I was a member of James Brady's family, I think I would be pretty upset by that.
7: Well, remember, Brady lived and, you know, he was paralyzed for years.
3: And then died.
7: And then died. And they actually did, I think, roll it as a homicide.
3: They did.
7: Yeah.
3: They did. So you can do that, but not guilty by reason of insanity. And then, you know, he's out. I guess you're right.
8: But that's very uncommon. I mean, they'll bring in the professionals, and usually, even if you're a total psychopath, they are not going to let you get off on that unless they really do see some issues with you.
3: We heard him from like his concert, right? He did
7: little. Oh yeah, he's released music. Wouldn't and you know, bars are always looking for acts to come play.
3: Ooh,
7: would you? I could see Chris Kelly hiring him without realizing.
3: A Hinckley? Yeah, probably. That's how I do.
7: What's your band name? Hinks.
8: Oh, sounds great. Cool.
7: You want to play on Thursdays?
3: I do.
7: And then one patron comes in and is like, you know who that is, right?
3: Just John Hinckley. What? We can't get out of the car.
7: That explains the Jodie Foster night you wanted to have.
3: Great factoid on this. At that time, right after that, there was a show called The Greatest American Hero that was coming on.
6: Yeah.
3: And the guy's name, the hero in the movie, that's that very catchy jingle. Look at what happened to me.
7: Yeah. Oh, yeah. Great.
3: You know that jingle?
7: This, oh, oh, my God.
3: Oh.
7: I know we have to have it.
3: I'm sure we've got it. It's like if you hear that jingle, it's going to stick with you the rest of the day. You know, that's how good it is. Anyway, here it is. This is Greatest American Hero music.
9: Look at what's happened to me.
3: This is the theme to the show. The guy on the show, the character who's the greatest American hero, who's like a fun hero, could fly and everything. This is the great part here.
6: I know this. Yes. Okay, yeah.
3: Well, the guy's name was supposed to be, I think it was Roy Hinckley. And they had shot all the scenes and everything, and it was coming out like a week after the president. They had to go back and reshoot as Roy Haney. You know, they had to change his name because Hinckley became such a bad name. What are you going to do? You think today, if the president got shot on the day of the national championship game in college basketball, they played the game. They played the game that night in Philadelphia.
6: Oh, yeah.
3: I think they would, yeah.
8: I don't know if they would. Like news networks and stuff that would normally play those games, they say, you know, we're having to do coverage of this. I think just for revenue purposes, they would rearrange it.
3: I think they'd rearrange it.
6: But there's so many outlets now. I think there's so many more ways to get that news on the air that you could still show the game on a major network.
3: Well, plus people
7: would
3: be the
7: network that switched. That would
8: they would get too much criticism.
3: Yeah. But I think if the president got shot at 10 in the morning, which is when this happened, or at lunch, by that night, I think you could take your coverage from CBS over to whatever news, Paramount, or
7: say
3: whatever.
7: We'll continue our full coverage our streaming.
3: And then show the game. But I don't think the game, I think it would be looked at in bad taste if the NCAA went ahead with the game.
7: Oh, yeah.
3: Weird. I don't know what they would do in this game. Coming up, well, you know, they played football on the Sunday after Kennedy was killed on Friday, and the commissioner, Pete Rozelle, said it was the worst decision he ever made. They played games on Sunday after he got shot on Friday. Coming up, another woman pays almost nothing for an item at Goodwill, makes big money. Biggie's dream. Two Guys Named Chris show next.
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24: For today, hot and humid. Highs will be in the mid to upper 90s and feeling like near 106. There is a chance for some showers and thunderstorms. Some of the thunderstorms could be strong with gusty winds. And tonight, evening thunderstorm, otherwise muggy, lows in the mid 70s. That's your forecast. I'm WJCL 22 Storm Tracker meteorologist Jonathan Myers.
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3: Vicky put me on the spot with a sports question. So the Field of Dreams game is tomorrow night. They did this the first time they did it. This is that cornfield in Iowa where they made the baseball field. They made the movie Field of Dreams in 1989. And a few years ago, they played Yankees White Sox. And it was a big deal. People watched.
7: Yes, and it was great.
3: Then the next year, it was the Reds and somebody.
7: The Cubs did it, yeah.
3: And it was not as well attended or was not watched as much, but, you know, still a big deal. Now, 3 years later, they're doing it again. This is in the cornfield in Iowa. Tomorrow night?
7: Yes, tomorrow night. And the whole deal is they took the 3-4 years to really make, I think, more seats because it sold out. Sold out immediately every time. And so they've redone it. There's more stuff now. It's supposed to be really nice.
3: Yeah.
7: And I think they have, tomorrow night, they have a terrible matchup.
3: You don't like them? Who's playing?
7: Phillies and Twins.
3: And the question is?
7: Name a twin currently.
3: Harmon Killebrew. Paul Molitor.
7: No. Kirby Puckett? No.
3: Oh, Kirby Puckett's dead.
7: I know, yeah.
3: But I like Kirby Puckett. Yep. Black Jack Morris.
7: No.
3: No. Is the manager Rocco Baldelli? I don't know that.
7: I don't know.
3: He's getting me on Twins trivia.
7: Now, the Phillies have some names. Bryce Harper. Kyle Schwarber. And, you know, so that, to me, I would have left the Phillies. But to put the Twins in there, I'll turn it on to watch the first pitch. But it has no, as a baseball fan, I could care less about this matchup.
3: Yeah, but isn't it about the field?
7: I guess. I mean, yeah.
3: You could do Red Sox-Cubs or Yankees-Cubs.
7: I would have put a couple marquee names.
3: Dodgers and somebody.
7: Dodgers and Phillies would have been great.
3: But, yeah, you're probably right. The White Sox and Yankees was a good start for it. And, you know, those players, time for me, you know, I think it's about the older you get. I remember when they played that game a few years ago. I was like, the movie's not that old. Well, it was 30-some years old.
7: Oh, yeah.
3: And all the players are like, we don't know this movie at all. You know, the movie is magical, and I hate it.
7: You hate it. I know. I love this. I love it. I love the movie.
3: Terrible.
7: And you always try, because so many people do love it, you try to.
3: Mm-mm.
7: but you can't.
3: I don't
7: you hate
3: like
7: it.
3: I don't like. It's too whimsical. It's too.
7: Yeah, it's not you.
3: Too magic. You know the movie Baby Shark?
6: I've seen it. I hate it too.
3: Good. We're on the same page on that. It's terrible. Even at the time, I was like, this is laughably bad. This is
6: oh
3: so
6: my
3: bad.
6: God.
3: Even I saw it in the theater, and everybody loved it. So I went back and saw it a second time at the theater. I was like, this is laughably bad. It's like you step on the baseball field, you're an angel, you step off, and you're an old man again. Like, come on. You know, it's so ridiculous.
6: Oh, it's great.
3: Timothy Busfield's in it.
6: Pitiful.
8: Why?
6: Oh, God, sorry. He's throwing out the first pitch.
3: Anybody want to throw out the first pitch? Busfield. I'll do it.
6: Anybody else?
0: It was too late. A lot of the actors are dead now.
3: James Earl Jones. He's gone. Kevin Costner's out the first pitch.
7: Ray Liotta. Gone.
3: Gone. God, Ray Liotta plays Shoeless Joe Jackson. Mm-hmm. He's gone. That's right. You know who's back? She just won the Best Supporting Actress, the wife.
7: Yep, that's right. You could have
3: Amy,
7: her.
3: Amy what's her name? Yeah. Amy Madigan is Kevin Costner's wife in the movie. Here's the note, and this is Biggie's dream. A woman named Ruth Kornitz, she's another one of these thrift shop enthusiasts, found her prize the other day. She went and bought a dress at Goodwill, $14.99, immediately looked it up. It's on the Caroline Herrera 2025 Resort Collection. $4,900 is what the
6: Holy
3: dress is worth.
6: Holy cow.
3: So she pays $15, and it's worth almost $5,000.
6: Mm-hmm.
3: How about that? And you were right yesterday, too. You said that the ticket for tonight's winning lottery ticket would be over $1 billion. I said, I don't think so. $925 million. It did go over the billion-dollar mark.
7: Oh, because yes. As BB pointed out, we always buy more as it
3: That's
7: gets
3: right.
7: up there.
3: So it is officially over $1 billion if you buy the winning lottery ticket tonight. BB Shane's got his.
6: I got mine.
3: I'm telling him
6: I'll buy
3: one.
6: Mine today.
3: Yes, I will buy. My wife will buy them today. God.
7: Would you come in and make us work like normal?
3: Yeah.
7: If you knew.
8: Would we get any share of it?
3: No. Well, Biggie and I have a deal.
7: Yeah, I'd have to get some of the share.
3: Yeah, we have
7: although he'd probably try to pretend that he didn't get as much as he really did.
3: Let me ask you this. My son and I and my wife had this conversation last night. It was on Jeopardy. It was a Jeopardy question. It was something about this company started or the company started in 1976. It was the category was things that happened in 1976. So it was like such and such Wayne started this company with two other guys. He bought out for $800. He bought his way out. Well, it was Apple. And the other two guys were Wozniak and Steve Jobs. And so he paid $800, he was paid $800 by the two of them to get out of Apple in 1976. Well, now the other two, of course, one's dead, but they're worth billions and billions of
7: billions.
3: So the question was, if a guy needed the cash and needed out, and then your company went on to become a billion-dollar company and totally reset the industry, would you slide him a few million?
6: Mm-mm.
3: And I said yes, but everybody else said no.
6: No, you don't have to, but if you want to be nice,
3: I said, be a nice guy. My wife said, people who make that kind of money are not of the mindset of, oh, I'm going to be nice. They're like, oh, this guy wanted out.
7: He didn't believe in us.
3: He didn't believe in it.
8: But was it like, was it, man, I'm really broke, I need $800, or was it, I think this is a stupid idea and I'm out?
3: I don't know.
8: I think that makes a difference.
3: I don't know. I do too.
7: Well, it's there's a lot of musicians who quit bands that became very popular 1 month, later.
3: Who's the drummer for the Beatles? Pete Best.
7: Yeah. There's tons of those stories where it's like the guitar player who's been with him for 4 years touring is like, I just can't do this grind anymore. I'm tired. So he quits, and then the band blows up a year later. And they're sold millions of copies.
3: I'd slide him a little.
7: You would.
3: I'd say, well, you helped make us. Let me
7: give
3: you a little.
7: What if he didn't write any we're talking he's been gone for a year. He had nothing to do with the album that is now broken you. And
8: he said you were pitchy when you were singing backup.
3: How dare he say something like that. Well, you know what would happen? Let's say this radio program went worldwide and we started making.
7: Way too late for that. You can go to break.
3: Don't even dot.
7: Let's not even play that
3: game. They're playing me off. Who started the music?
7: Let's say we go worldwide and make tons of
3: dot. Yeah, you know the answer too. By the way, would I give Chris Divity money? No.
8: We left you.
3: No. Coming up here on the Two Guys Named Chris Show: the good, the bad, the ugly. The ultimate example of you get what you pay for. Next, Two Guys Named Chris Show.
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2: Keeping track of congestion this morning for you over on Augusta Road southbound. Tapping the brakes there, getting past old Augusta Road down towards I-95. Picking up speed, though, once you're moving past the interstate through Fort Wentworth. And then also keeping an eye on delays over towards town. I-516 eastbound, tapping the brakes there, passing Veterans Parkway towards Aberforn Street. Another traffic update in minutes. I'm Zach Rizzle.
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8: Every single news channel today led with this thing where President Trump, a couple of weeks ago, was in Turkey. And when he left, they had a decoy plane. They put him on a catering truck and moved him to a different Air Force One. So Marco Rubio was on the decoy plane, but Pete Hegseth was with Trump on the plane that he was on. And the press, they were all on the decoy plane, too. And because there was a threat, a security threat to President Trump, and I thought, and of course that's what you do.
11: Well,
8: obviously,
11: here's the thing, of course, and everything's looked at through different lenses now.
8: Yeah.
11: I think a lot of the press, everyone's trying to play the mortified, how dare you not tell anyone, and I have said that's exactly what they're not supposed to do.
8: Of course.
11: You don't tell anyone. And by the way, this wasn't him. This is what the Secret Service does.
8: They handled that the completely right way.
11: 100%. The Secret Service, no matter how you feel about the president, is in charge of protecting the office of the president
8: and the
11: president. So that's, you know, I've seen this. I'm calling it, like, to me, I'm like, it's fake outrage. They did exactly what they're supposed to do. I'm sorry. If you're flying with the president, you know you're at risk anytime.
8: Exactly. And the reporters are like, what about the press? You take your chances. You're with the president.
11: You know that anyways. I'm with you 100%.
8: What a non-story.
11: It's a non-story, and frankly, and you know me, if I have been critical of the man, but if it was anyone than Trump, I think everyone would be like, oh, well done.
8: I think you're probably right. Maybe. I think you're probably right.
11: I do. Like,
8: should there be some sort of transparency?
11: No, there should never be transparency.
8: There's 3 points made here by the president. He was asked about it. At the end, actually, I think he sounds a lot like Biggie here. Here's the president being asked about it.
12: Can you tell us about your ride on the airport catering truck in Turkey? Why did you need to do that?
13: Well, it's only up to Secret Service. I just follow what they'd like to do.
12: Why was it too dangerous for you to fly on Air Force One, but
13: well,
12: not
13: I don't know. I think actually the plane that I flew on was at greater risk.
12: Were you worried about a shoulder-fired missile?
13: I don't worry about anything, to be honest. Whatever it is, you know my attitude. Whatever.
8: That's Biggie. Whatever.
11: Yeah, whatever.
8: I love that. I love that answer. Were you worried about a shielding fired missile? I don't worry about anything.
11: Whatever.
8: Whatever.
14: He's like 80 something. He does not care about anything.
8: I don't care. I know.
11: Frankly, the Secret Service did exactly what they were supposed to do. The fact that it didn't get leaked is impressive, and everyone kept their mouth shut. At the end of the day, you're supposed to protect the president, and they did. It doesn't matter if you like him or not.
8: Story is a non-story. It led every newscast today and last night. I was like, that's nothing.
11: That's nothing.
8: Good for them. They protected him. You know,
11: yes.
8: That's what they should have done.
11: Yes, and you know what? I'm impressed it didn't leak out, and they did what they were supposed to do.
8: Exactly.
11: Everyone's been critical of the Secret Service.
8: Yeah.
11: Here they did exactly what they're supposed to do. And no, the press knows when they fly with him that it's a risk anytime.
8: 100% right. And it's not like you're not protecting. I mean, they're on Air Force One. The press is there. They have security on Air Force One.
11: The big
8: as well.
11: Thing,
8: Come
11: too,
8: on.
11: Is it's that new jet, the
8: yeah,
11: new
8: yeah,
11: Air
8: yeah.
11: Force
8: yeah.
11: One.
8: Now, that's a different story. If
11: yes.
8: you think that was wrong for him to take it, that's fine. But this was, we're protecting the office. We're protecting the man. That's all there is to it. Good, the bad, the ugly here today. Good story. A hospital patient who was deemed too ill to go to a heavy metal show. His name's Tim Berry. He's in Canada. He had some difficult news about his health and was unable to get out of the hospital to go attend a heavy metal show for a band called The Scepter. Stayed in the hospital bed, and a hospital chaplain got in touch with that band, The Scepter, to come and play a show in the hospital for the man. And nurses even painted his fingernails black and gave him full heavy metal makeup. Now, my reaction to that, of course, was, Disgusting.
11: No, of course.
14: I thought you were about to say they gave him cocaine, so I'm glad that that was all they did.
8: Yeah, might as well go all the way.
11: Yeah.
8: Let's go. Let's do this.
11: Now, I will say a little bit on your side. Mm. Imagine that you are two rooms over with a dying loved one holding their hand like, it's okay to go, and then you hear.
8: Good point.
11: Yeah.
8: Good point. Yeah. What's the band that scares me so much? Slipknot?
11: No. Slipknot. Slipknot scares you. That, yeah.
8: Who does Faith? That is
11: Limp Bizkit. Yeah.
14: Imagine
11: you're down there holding Meemaw's hand as she's getting ready to cross over and Faith.
8: And then. She's just flatline right there. Yeah, yeah. That's it. That's what I would do.
11: What the hell?
8: Disgusting. But they did a nice thing. They brought in the band for him. You know, they did that thing. Journey did that one time where there was a kid who was sick, and they went in and played their upcoming album
11: for
8: him.
11: There was a song that hadn't been released.
14: There was a song about him called Only the Young.
8: That's it.
11: Yeah.
8: Mm-hmm. That's it. Only the Young. God, what a great song, too. And they played it for that kid who was in the hospital. And they left in tears. And I know all the members of Journey said that was an experience that changed them forever when they did that.
11: There's been times where, like, I think they've shown kids, like, movies or told them
8: what's going to
11: happen, like in Star Wars or something.
8: They have. Oh, that hurts my... That just makes you cry, you know?
11: Yeah. If anything is to come to me, I need you to go to the people at Rockstar Games and tell them. Just let them play a little bit of Grand Theft Auto.
14: You have to make it.
8: Yeah.
11: Just play a little bit of it.
8: You bring it
11: over to them.
8: Underrated Journey song, by the way.
14: I love this song.
8: It's in a great little underrated sexual movie called, it's about Loudon Swain. He's the Matthew Modine Vision Quest.
11: Oh, yeah.
8: He's a wrestler and he, has sex with a much older woman. I really got
14: they
8: into it.
14: They ruined this beautiful song by putting it in a bad movie?
11: The Vision Quest soundtrack is actually really good.
8: It's Madonna's on there, too.
11: Yeah.
8: That's a Madonna song I love that's in that. That's a great song. It's one of her best, I think. It's it's a slower Madonna song that's in the Vision Quest soundtrack.
11: Yeah.
8: The guy, Matthew Modine, who's in Stranger Things, is the young wrestler. And an older woman moves into their house.
11: Crazy for You.
8: Crazy for You is in that.
11: That's a great Madonna song.
8: One of my favorites. In fact, I think Crazy for You may be my favorite Madonna song. That's how much
11: really?
8: I love it. Yeah, I absolutely love it. Now, if she wanted to come play that for me while I'm dying, okay. This whole Limp Bizkit scepter thing. They painted him up. He's reduced to tears when it was all done.
11: Oh, God, yeah. Of course you would be. It's so nice they did that.
8: It is. It's a good story. Let's face it. It's good.
11: Madonna today might terrify you.
14: She might be scarier than Limp Bizkit.
11: I don't think her face moves too well anymore.
8: Who's the old witch in here singing Crazy for You?
11: I hear her sing Crazy for You.
8: Touch me once. No, move around.
11: No.
8: They put her in the old. That's how they'll get her into the old folks home. They'll say you got to perform for somebody who's dying.
11: I bet she will.
8: And they'll put her in. Another good story. A kid, and this is something else that it's hard for me to wrap my mind around. A 13-year-old spent 300 hours on a 3D printing machine, 3D printing a wheelchair for a toddler who lived down the street.
11: Oh,
8: I know. Those 3D printers are unbelievable. The fact that they're even able to do that is incredible to me. Here's the 13-year-old who's being hailed a hero.
5: It combines my two favorite things, 3D printing and helping people in need. It makes me so happy to print it and see the smiles and how happy the family is that really need the wheelchair.
8: So the kid needed a wheelchair, and he's like, I'll just print you one. And they were like, what? It was out of budget for the, you know, they couldn't afford a wheelchair for their toddler because they're so expensive. So that kid, whose name is Zach Waters from Lehigh, Utah, spent 300 hours printing a 3D wheelchair, which does work for the toddler.
11: Yeah.
8: How about that? It's pretty impressive that he was able to do that. But how about that kid? He's not been jaded yet. His favorite things are 3D printing and helping people.
11: Just wait. And that's coming from your 20s and your 40s.
8: That's right. Just wait. That's not going to last forever. It's nice that he still has that enthusiasm at this date, but who knows how long that'll last. We have a bad story today as well. Unfortunately, a drunk driver has been arrested with a license plate, a personalized license plate that says, drive sober.
7: Man, you're asking for it.
8: You are. Once you put something like that, it's like a target
7: on
8: your back.
7: Well, and you better make sure that you are Ubering every time you have a drink.
14: Yeah.
8: Or you just must be a... I mean, if you're going to have that kind of license plate, you should be a non-drinker at all.
14: That's
8: know?
14: Like when somebody has one of those bags that says, totally not a bag full of drugs, and then there's drugs
8: the bag
14: in
8: full
14: it.
8: Of drugs, Apparently, those are pretty popular. I've heard of a few people being arrested with, well, it's definitely not drugs, and then there are drugs.
14: Most people have them to be cute and quirky, but then other people do think, I guess, that that deters them from thinking there's drugs in there.
7: Is it possible this person had that license plate thinking, oh, they'll never pull me over if they see this?
8: Drive sober, they were pulled over, and it was their first DUI arrest, so they're hoping to be okay once things settle down. New York couple, bad story, vacationing in Yellowstone, got an alert from their home security camera. Stranger inside their Queens apartment. Bill and Yellum Kim watched as a woman walked around, poured herself a drink, sat on the couch, watched a movie.
7: Okay.
8: They called their friends who lived next door. They knocked on the door. Woman answered the door and said, oh, okay, I'll leave. Chill, man. Just chill. She was not there to rob the place. She just wanted to go inside.
7: It's hot outside.
8: Yeah, I guess
14: let
8: so.
14: Let her finish the movie. Gosh.
8: She did not finish the movie, and there was no word on what the movie was.
7: Was their apartment not locked?
8: She used keys that were in a lockbox that was malfunctioning. So she was able to get the keys out of the lockbox. Yeah. Police took her away in an ambulance. They said that she was mentally unstable when she got in. I guess she just wanted to be in to watch a movie or whatever. The way she got the keys is she posed as the couple's dog walker and the doorman gave her.
7: Gave her the keys. A doorman's jobless today.
14: That's literally your job.
8: There was a mad, just recently rewatched Mad Men, and one of the main guy, played by John Hamm, lives in an apartment at one point in it. And his daughter came home from school and said, I don't have my keys to the apartment. So the doorman said, well, just this once. And he handed her every key for every apartment in the whole place. Well, really, she was going to her friend's apartment to get something back. She didn't want to say. It was like a love letter she had written to a boy. And her father was having an affair with the guy in that apartment. So she went to a different apartment that she didn't have keys to normally. And her father was caught in the act in that locked apartment.
7: God, so she walked in on him just
8: banging. I mean, they were in, and then she dropped the keys, and they look up and like, and she caught him. Yeah, I know. But that, I mean, he's doing the wrong thing, of course. But the doorman.
7: God, today it's like, let's go to Ulta. Anything you want. Buys your silence forever? Let's go to Ulta.
8: Where do you want to go? That's a great point. That's exactly right. Bad story. Woman bought a used car she thought she was getting a good deal on. She paid, we could do a biggie high-low here on this, but it would take a long time. The woman, her name is Esmeralda Secundo, thought she got a good deal on a Chevrolet Cruze. She bought it on Facebook Marketplace for $15.
7: Wow, okay, yeah.
8: A car for $15. She drove it for 1 week and, surprisingly, started giving her trouble.
7: Yeah.
8: It did not fare well. She took it to the mechanic.
9: She's going to need plugs, points, bearings, valves, rings, starter switch, ignition wires, water pump, fuel pump, oil pump, clutch bearings, clutch plates, brake lining, brake shoes, brake drums, radiator hose, and radiator hose cup.
8: That set her back $1,200.
7: Yeah.
8: So after all was said and done.
7: Still got a deal?
8: Yeah, I guess so. It had failed an emissions test, and she discovered the dashboard lit up with every single light that could be.
7: Hey.
8: Because she bought the car for $15. You know, in that very episode of The Andy Griffith Show, where that Gomer Pyle sound clip comes from, he says that if you put sawdust in worn-out gears, it makes them run smooth as silk, but only for about a week, and then it starts to go bad. I wonder if that was really a thing or is really a thing anymore. If the gears are shot, you pour in sawdust, and they run smoothly. Not anymore, I wouldn't.
7: No.
8: I don't know. I mean, it's gears. Yeah. Those were manual transmission cars.
7: Oh, yeah. When we were in college, I had a buddy who needed a car. He bought a $1,000 car. It was this piece of crap. Mm-hmm. The funny thing is, you didn't need a key to start it.
10: So he would drive around town, and we would follow him. Mm-hmm. And then when he was inside wherever he was, we'd go and steal his car and drive it away.
8: For fun.
10: So he'd come out and be like, "Where's my car?" And yeah. it would just be back at the apartment.
8: I've heard of those that don't need a key.
10: It's hilarious.
8: Yes. Get in and turn the ignition.
10: Just turn the ignition and it starts. Yeah.
8: You really can't let people know that. You've got to really be keep that on the down.
11: Hilarious.
8: In fact, around you guys, he should have just pretended there was a key.
10: Oh, yeah. Like he would go on a date, and then we'd steal his car. He'd come out with a girl and be like, "Where's my car?"
8: That had to be a good look for him with
10: it
8: the girl.
10: It was amazing.
8: What have you ever got? You know, my mother one time, her car was stolen at the mall. She went into the mall. She came out 2 hours later. She looked all around for her car. She called the police. Said the car's been stolen. She went back inside the mall to use their payphone and everything. It's on the other side of the mall. She had parked on the back end of Dillard's instead of the front end.
11: We have a coworker here who he has to park out front sometimes. And oftentimes we'll be leaving about the same time, and I'll see him walk into the parking lot, look around, and then be like, nope, out front.
8: Out front, yeah. Sometimes it happens, yeah.
11: Yep.
8: But and the mall looked exactly the same on both sides, or almost the same on both sides. She's like, oh. And the cop told her, it happens more than you think.
11: I'm sure it does. It still does, I bet.
8: I thought he might have been just making her try to feel good about herself. I don't know.
11: I don't know.
8: Ugly story. A British radio station accidentally told all their listeners that King Charles had died. A staffer reportedly played a pre-recorded royal death announcement out of curiosity, and it made the air. I could see us doing something like that by accident. You know, it's accidentally on the air. You don't think it is.
11: Yeah.
8: So everyone, of course, was worried. They had 16 minutes before they were able to come on and repair the mistake. They didn't realize it had happened until their switchboard lit up, of course. The radio station said, sorry. He's fine. He's not dead.
11: If you're King Charles, are you a little offended they have a pre?
8: Yeah.
11: Or are you like, I mean, I get it. I'm king.
8: Yeah, but you have a pre-recorded thing for me already? Yeah. They've already made that.
11: Well, I know he's had cancer, and, you know, he wasn't well.
8: Yeah.
11: So you think they made it back then? We're like, just in case.
8: You know, his mother, of course, was queen for, God, what, 60 years?
11: I know they had one for her for the past 10 years. Well,
8: you know
11: they
8: did. But, you know, he's going to be king for probably 15. If that. Yeah, and she was queen for ever. I mean, she became queen in the, I want to say, the 50s, and made it almost 70 years. My wife would know that.
11: And then we'll have King Willie.
8: Yeah, then William will be ascending, and unfortunately, probably sooner rather than later, because King Charles Hill. Yeah, they had that. Would you be more offended that they had it pre-done, or that it took 15 minutes for him to figure out, oh, we played that. Sorry.
11: A little of both.
8: That must have been, that must have been on the air. And similar story here. Another ugly story, and this is out of Australia. Egg on the face of Australian authorities. A body was discovered, mutilated in the woods and inside of a suitcase, chopped up. This is one of your true crime type things, you know. And Australian authorities spent the better part of one day, 20 hours, investigating the crime before they found out, it's a doll.
11: Oh, yep. I knew it. I knew we were going to go there.
8: But wouldn't you think you'd know? I mean, there's no blood. What's
14: you know,
8: up?
14: You mentioned it's in Australia.
8: It is.
14: And yeah. I listen to lots of true crime.
8: Yes, I know you do.
14: I think almost every story I read out of Australia, they don't solve the crime.
8: They don't. They don't know. Well, there you have it. They went after the, apparently they were putting together all sorts of forensic, and somebody was like, there's no DNA here. This is,
14: where's the blood?
8: Plastic. It must have been, well, that must have been a good doll. I mean, that must have been one of these sex doll.
11: Yeah.
8: Sex doll.
11: Yeah. That sounds, honestly, like an angry girlfriend found the sex doll.
8: And like, chopped it up.
11: Chopped it up and was like, you'll never see her again.
8: Put her in a piece of luggage and put her out in the woods. Coming up here on the Two Guys Named Chris show. The high school football player who practiced an entire practice with a snake in his helmet in Arkansas. Let's see how he fares. That's next. Two Guys Named Chris show.
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18: Heavy congestion over on Augusta Road southbound this morning. Slowing down there, getting past Old Augusta Road, passing Market Boulevard, down towards I-95. You're picking up speed, though, once you're moving past the interstate south towards Fort Wentworth, and also keeping eyes on delays as you're heading towards town on Abercorn Street eastbound. Tapping the brakes there, passing Ogeechee Road towards Veterans Parkway. Another traffic update in minutes. I'm Zach Grizzle.
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23: Never heard of this. This happened in Arkansas, Maumelle High School. It's high school practice time, football. Now they practice in the heat, don't they? And they've been practicing all through August, I'm sure. Well, the first games are probably in about 2 weeks.
24: Next week, yeah.
23: Yeah, I mean, schools are starting. My daughter's starting school today. This is the first day of school. I told you. First day of school.
24: Are you emotional? You've cried a lot this year.
23: No, I am oddly not. In fact, my son, now he's going back to Tennessee today for his senior year at the University of Tennessee. And I said to him, you know, and we were going to do like a dinner and all that kind of stuff. But because I had an incident in with our water in the basement and I had to have the man come out, I was like, I can't do any of that stuff. I have to stay with him. And I said to my son, I'm so sorry for ruining your last night. He's like, it's the fourth time, it's no big deal, and I'll be back. Yeah, that's a good point. Yep, you'll be back. But these high school football players, of course, are out there in the heat practicing. So about 5 days ago, they were practicing at Maumelle High in Arkansas, and one of the players had something unusual in his helmet. He felt it slither.
24: Oh.
23: It was a snake. Inside the helmet, and he had worn it for an hour of the practice. Huh. It was tucked behind the pads in the helmet, the padding in the helmet.
24: It had to be small.
8: I was going to say, it had to be little.

0: It was a small, but I'll tell you, I saw the video of them taking it out. Well, now here's the snake wrangler. He's been doing it for many, many years. And he said, this is the strangest call I've got.
1: I've removed a snake out of a car vent in the engine, purses, backpack, in a helmet, never.
0: You know, they were concerned that it might be a copperhead. The coaches were like, it could be a copperhead. Oh, they couldn't see it. They could just barely see it slithering through the ear hole, you know. So they called this guy out. It was not a copperhead. It was worse.
1: When the officers got there and stuff, they examined the helmet, and at that time they could see that there was a snake. They verified it was not a copperhead, but it possibly was a cottonmouth or a water snake.
0: It was a cottonmouth, a venomous snake. And cottonmouth snake could have bit him right in the head or the neck. I mean, it could have bit him in the neck. And I saw when they got it out, now they had the helmet, of course, laying on the ground, you know, on its top. And they had to flood it with water to get the snake to come up to the top of the water and then grab it with tongs.
2: Oh, yeah.
0: But it was slithered around pretty good in there. It was probably a foot and a half, you know, 2 feet.
2: Good Lord.
0: It was pretty good. You know, pretty good size for being inside the helmet. Apparently, cottonmouth snakes, when they're not in water, like to go into dark, closed-in spaces and had crawled into his helmet while it was on the field.
3: No, thank you.
0: And he put it on for half the practice, for an hour of the practice. This is more of the snake wrangler.
1: The cottonmouth, in my opinion, is probably the second most venomous snake here in Arkansas. I would say the rattlesnake is probably the number one. If this snake would have bit the child, it probably would have been very fatal.
0: Not just fatal, but very fatal.
4: Didn't know that was possible.
3: He wouldn't have just died. He would have died.
0: He would have really died. He would have.
3: I'm shocked that snake did not
0: bite him.
3: He's
0: practicing.
3: Yeah, I mean, because you figure, and they're running. So the snake's getting all bobbled around. Mm-hmm. Maybe he just got so dizzy.
0: I don't know why the snake didn't bite him. I mean, you'd think he'd slither around and get his fangs on whatever he could in that situation. I know. Do you know that it reminded me of the movie Arachnophobia? That's about spiders. And a spider got into a kid's helmet and bit him, and he died.
3: Yeah.
0: The high school student died. There is a spider factoid that I read today. You're afraid of spiders.
4: Very.
0: You don't mind snakes.
4: No.
0: But you're afraid
4: I'm
0: of spiders.
4: I'm cool with snakes.
0: The male queen spider, I just read this, bites off its own genitalia after sex because it makes them a better fighter who will do a better job protecting the female spider they mated with and the baby spiders that she is now going to give birth to.
4: Now that's dedication right there.
3: Man, nature.
0: My wife suggested it. I didn't.
3: Well, you're halfway there. You've had a vasectomy.
2: Yeah.
0: I said, that's as far as I'm going. I'm sorry. She said, why don't you bite off your own genitalia so you'll be tougher?
3: Is that going to make me tougher?
0: Well, you see how tough. It couldn't hurt.
3: Yeah.
0: You see how tough I am.
4: I mean, no offense, but I am more scared of whatever the spider this is than I am of you. If that
0: I don't doubt that. I don't doubt that at all.
3: And what if it's just a one-night stand for the female spider? Oh, you already did it. I was drunk. What?
0: Sorry.
3: Yeah, I have got other options.
0: Crawled into a beer bottle.
3: My bad. Yeah. Oops.
0: Oh, sorry. But I just bit off my own genitalia. Oopsie.
3: That's rough. Okay, I gotta go.
0: It was more of the snake wrangler.
1: It was very unreal. So you had to kind of be there and take pictures to say this was real.
0: It was very unreal.
3: He loves the word very.
0: Very unreal.
3: Yeah. Very fatal.
0: You know, I got to BB Shea on that very unique. You're not supposed to. I told him that about a year ago, and he said it's really stuck with him. Unique, nothing can be very unique. It's either unique or it's not. Unique means one of a kind. And my high school teacher, Ms. Williamson, told us that in the 11th grade. I've never forgotten it. So when someone says, this was sort of unique or very unique, you can't describe it.
3: Oh, you live for that moment, too.
2: I think about it multiple times a week. Every time I hear somebody say it, it rings.
0: Yes. It's done a lot.
2: Yeah.
0: A lot of people make that mistake. Mm-hmm. And Ms. Williamson, one of the best teachers I ever had, and she said, no, it's like being pregnant. You know, I mean, people say very pregnant, but really, you're the pregnant or you're not. It's either
3: I always think very pregnant is a kind way of saying she's...
0: She big.
2: Oh, that's all. Yeah.
4: I always think 9 months when you're very pregnant.
0: Yeah.
4: You
0: look at her. She's very pregnant. Big, man. She big. But they say that only for emphasis. Things cannot be very unique.
3: No.
0: And I launched that on BB Shea. It flew all over him. Oh. But he's kept it in his mind now for a year. By the way, the best snake call I think we ever got on this program, you'll hear Chris Dim on this. This was years ago. And it was not a cottonmouth. It was a, I think it was a rattlesnake. And a P1 listener said that he had had an encounter with a rattlesnake that he'll never forget.
5: I was on military duty down in Fort Stewart, Georgia. And I ate a certain brand of pizza that gives me the trots, like, right away.
0: So
5: out in the woods, middle of nowhere, I'm looking for a place to do my business. And I find this nice little group of trees. There's three trees. I can just drop trowel and lean my fanny up against the trees and take care of my business. And I do that, and I get my nice, comfortable position. And I look down between my legs toward my boots just to make sure that I'm not going to relieve myself on my uniform.
0: Mm-hmm.
5: And there, coiled up at the base of these three trees, is about a 5.5-foot timber rattler that's about as big around as my arm. In a signature S strike pose, ready to bite me in the gooch. Oh. I decide that I'm going to relieve myself.
0: And
6: did you poo on it?
0: How did you play it? Now, I think you've got one of three out. Do you poo on it?
6: Poo on it.
0: Quietly sneak
6: hop away.
0: Hop away. Or did you run like hell? What did you do?
5: I ran. Mm-hmm. I ran. Usain Bolt couldn't have caught me. I was like throwing my whites as I ran, not knowing what to do. But any good tracker could have followed me because I kind of left the trail of my business through the woods.
6: I think they call that bear scat in nature.
0: But you got away from that snake.
5: That's right. I sure did.
0: That's right. He revealed to us off air the pizza was Domino's.
3: Yeah.
4: Ooh.
0: I'm sorry, Rachel. It gives him the trots.
4: I don't work there anymore. It's fine.
0: Almost got his gooch bit right there.
3: Yep.
0: By a timber rattler. Anonymous, you wanted to comment on the spider. The factoid I read was that the male coin spider, after sex, gnaws off its own genitalia because it makes him a better fighter against other spiders to protect his female and his future babies. Go ahead, Anonymous.
7: So y'all are missing a key fact here. Hmm. Have you ever seen a spider be able to move its head?
0: A spider be able? No, there's...
7: Okay.
0: Yeah.
7: So where does that put the junk at if it can gnaw its junk off?
0: Yeah, where is? I don't know how large. This spider must be tiny or something.
3: Yeah.
0: And if a male human was able to gnaw its own junk off, well, he'd never have sex because he'd be able to get to his own.
3: Yeah.
2: Yeah.
4: That wouldn't be necessary.
0: Yeah. Then you'd never...
3: That's why we're made the way we are.
0: Right. Well, we know that.
3: Yeah.
0: God does not make mistakes on that, you know. What did you say earlier? The urban legend that Marilyn Manson sawed off his own rib so he could get to it.
3: Mm-hmm. Yeah.
0: Exactly. No, we would never... We wouldn't even...
3: Earth would be unpopulated.
0: Well, there'd be no... There'd be no... It would just be here. There'd be no humans on it. Exactly. Some good news for a horse competition in dressage. For the first time on record, a blind horse has won the dressage competition. That is...
3: Prancing.
2: Mm-hmm. So, yeah.
0: Do they go over... That's steeplechase where they go over.
3: Steeplechase is where they jump.
0: Yeah, the blind horse, a 15-year-old Appaloosa named Milo, has been in dressage despite losing sight in both eyes, and his owner and rider, Megan Scher, says that Milo uses her cues and hearing and essentially an equine braille system to continue to win dressage competitions. Completely blind at age 13 after multiple eye surgeries, Megan didn't ride him for more than a year while they adjusted to it. And then the doctor said, I think he's good enough to go back out there in competition. And he won. Beautiful horse, too. I got to look at it. White with beautiful spots on him. He has won the Royal Windsor Horse Show 8 years in a row. This is the first time since being blind. How unbelievable is that?
3: Wow.
0: The horse.
3: I guess because he just knows it.
0: Taking cues from there's no way a racehorse could ever be blind.
2: I don't think so.
0: It'd be impossible.
2: Well, what's this equine braille system? I don't know. Maybe they could implement it for a race, too.
0: Yes.
3: Yeah.
0: Apparently, the feeling his hooves have on the ground make him understand where he is.
3: Okay.
0: But how can you teach a horse that? That's
2: They're smart animals.
0: Apparently. That is unreal there. And I've never been really a big-time horse person, but they say they're amazing animals.
2: Oh, yeah.
0: You know? I know some people who are have horses, and they are incredible.
2: I think Biggie, Rachel, and myself watched a documentary recently where this lady was obsessed with them.
0: Yeah.
2: And, they have they have really heavy relationships with these horses.
0: Mm-hmm. I saw a preview of that. A good documentary?
2: Yeah, the lady who got
4: great.
2: Shot. Yeah.
3: Yeah, it's on Netflix. It's part of the Untold series.
6: Yeah,
4: you'll hate everyone involved.
2: Oh yeah, great documentary.
3: Everyone
2: despicable
3: is,
2: people.
3: Yeah, terrible,
6: awful.
3: And they talk about how they'll say they're like, "Well, we're all horse people. We're all crazy. Mm-hmm. Those horse people are crazy."
6: I know a horse person. She's crazy.
3: Yeah,
4: 100% of the time.
6: Yeah, they're crazy.
4: It's one thing to like. I think horses are beautiful animals, mm-hmm. and I love to pet them. But yeah. I'm not a horse person.
0: Which of these calls do you like better from horse races? Do you ever watch? Do you watch like the Kentucky Derby? Or
4: yeah, I like the Kentucky Derby.
0: I do too. I watch that and the others. You know, when there still could be a Triple Crown winner. They moved one of the races by a week. The second race, is it the Preakness? So they're hoping to get more people, more horses that enter.
3: I don't think they're going to, because the problem now is that the winner of the Kentucky Derby immediately stops because they get so much for what they call stud fees.
0: Of course. Yes, and they don't want to be injured, but they're talking about maybe since they're moving it back a week, they'll give you that second race. And then if you win that, you go ahead to the Belmont. Yeah. So you
3: won a Triple Crown.
0: Of course, yeah. That's the big deal. And the two horse racing calls. You tell me which one is better, okay? I'll just say the first one, it's self-explanatory. The names of the horses will say it to you here.
8: Past the half-mile pole, Lady Mutata by a length and a half. Little Miss Macho is in second. After that comes My Wife Knows Everything in third. On the far outside, The Wife Doesn't Know is moving up and is now fourth and right alongside of My Wife Knows Everything. My Wife Knows Everything and The Wife Doesn't Know are moving together on the far turn, and they're coming after Lady Mutata coming to the quarter pole. Lady Mutata in front. Here come My Wife Knows Everything and The Wife Doesn't Know on the far outside. Little Miss Macho is fourth or into the stretch. Lady Mutata, My Wife Knows Everything. Center of the track, The Wife Doesn't Know. Into the final furlong, My Wife Knows Everything. The Wife Doesn't Know. They're 1-2. Of course they are. My Wife Knows Everything in front. To the outside, The Wife Doesn't Know. My Wife Knows Everything. The Wife Doesn't Know. My Wife Knows Everything. More than The Wife Doesn't Know. Whew. Miss Tallahassee was third, and Morningside Heights was fourth.
2: Yeah!
3: Wow.
0: The Wife Doesn't Know and My Wife Knows Everything went down to the wire.
3: Wow.
0: In that particular case. Great call by that guy on there. That may not be my second favorite horse racing call of all time. The winning horse here, his name is Arg.
9: And they're off. And it's Feline Felon who breaks on top. Hefcat right there on the outside with Feline Felon. And then it is Spider-Mock followed by Arg on the outside. Coming to the top of the stretch, Hefcat the leader. Hefcat in front, but here's Stanpat. Stanpat up to challenge for that lead as they field. Turns for home. Matt's Wish on the outside runs in third. Then down toward the inside, it's Feline fell in fourth. In the middle of the track is Arg. Coming down to the final 16th, it is Stanpat in front. Arg! Arg! Arg in front, coming down to the wire. They're coming to the finish, and it's all...
3: I give that one the edge.
9: Second, Stanpat there.
4: The drama just kept growing.
3: I like that one. That's my
0: great
3: favorite.
0: Great call.
3: Yeah, both are great, but that one's a little bit ahead for me.
0: Arg. Yes, and that's broadcasting. That's how you call.
3: You see that name and you go, I know.
0: Mm-hmm. I'm doing it, and you're broadcasting. Coming up here on the Two Guys Named Chris show. Lightning strikes on the golf course and at a prison. They say the golf course is like the worst place you can be for lightning.
3: Mm-hmm. Without a doubt.
0: Our very own B.B. Shea has played golf in the lightning this week.
3: My God.
0: Let it be a lesson. Here we go. Next, Two Guys Named Chris show.
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22: I can't get to the phone right now. I'm making somebody famous.
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25: For today, hot and humid. Highs will be in the mid to upper 90s and feeling like near 106. There is a chance for some showers and thunderstorms. Some of the thunderstorms could be strong with gusty winds. And tonight, evening thunderstorm, otherwise muggy, lows in the mid 70s. That's your forecast. I'm WJCL 22 Storm Tracker Meteorologist Jonathan Myers.
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0: Couple of lightning strikes in the news here today and some interesting audio to go along with one for sure. Brandon is talking about being struck by lightning. Has that happened to you, Brandon?
30: Yeah, well, the first time I had this little gas station out in the country. It's been in my family for 100 years. Mm-hmm. And so I'm standing outside smoking a cigarette and looking at my cousin across the field working out. And I remember telling him, like, man, you better get out of the field. Storm's coming. So I'm standing out there with my dog Sprocket, and nothing much happening, no rain, and all of a sudden I felt really cold, and then I just felt that feeling like something was lifting me up, and it's like I don't know how to explain this stuff. It's like being punched in the chest by somebody.
0: We just got him again.
1: My God.
30: I woke up and my dog was licking me in the face. I'm like, what the hell happened? And then a local cat comes in. He's like, yeah, I need a sun drop pack of Marlboro Lights. I'm like, okay. So I did that. And,
0: it must have been big.
30: Yeah, I just left the store, went home, yeah. Door wide open, sat on my porch drinking beer, and my fiance is like, what happened to you? I said, I have no idea, and people had to tell me about it, so it's kind of crazy.
0: Wow, you didn't even realize, and it was like being punched by someone. You broke up on us a little bit, like punched by someone extremely big, and you just woke up with Sprocket licking in you in the face.
30: Sprocket's going to town, man. It's like I have peanut butter all in my face.
0: Man, and how long were you out, do you know?
30: Well, my cousin later told me that it must have been about 3 minutes, not long, but he said that the dog was just laying there, so he thought it killed both of us.
0: Yeah.
30: But it took you 3 minutes. You were less than a minute away. He said, well, I had stuff to do. So
0: right.
30: Like,
0: well, how nice. You know, I wonder, that makes me wonder, how many people, when they're struck by lightning, live to tell the tale? I don't know the stats on that.
1: Yeah, that's a good question, but I bet there are people like him who get struck, and you're just like,
0: yeah.
1: Okay.
0: Many.
2: Didn't he start the story with saying the first time?
0: Yeah, it's happened again since, Brandon.
30: Yeah, I'm 54, mm-hmm. just turned. So this was when I was 51. I worked for American Airlines, mm-hmm. Out here in North Carolina. And so I was a supervisor, training supervisor, so I would teach people how to basically load the planes, do whatever. Some Supreme Court justice was coming in, and so we had to hold air traffic for him to land in Secret Service to do their thing. And so the boss was like, hey, can you stay a little bit longer? We're short people. So on this particular aircraft, we should have 6 people working it to get it in and out within 25 minutes. So it was just me and one other guy.
0: Mm-hmm.
30: And it's raining. And with these airports, you have a yellow alert, which means don't use your radios. Lightning's within about 10 miles. And a red alert, which means everybody get inside. So we were under yellow alert. And I'm working on the plane, and when I was putting the cargo net back up, and I'm standing on the ground, this is not a tall, tall plane.
0: Right.
30: I'm putting it up, and it's kind of stupid, but it was a shock.
0: Mm-hmm.
30: And I mean, it's pouring rain, and I was like, ah, and then it kind of knocked me down, and it went out my shoe. I had on steel-toed shoes, and it blew out the bottom of my shoe.
0: Wow.
30: So I guess it went in my hand,
0: yep.
30: You know?
0: Yeah, yeah.
30: And discharged, and then... I don't know, man. They talked about that for a while, but they checked me out, and then I went to the hospital. Like, and they just wanted to make sure my heart was all right. But it was
0: yeah.
30: crazy, man.
0: Which was the worst experience? It sounds like the first one was worse because you were knocked out for a few minutes.
30: The first one was worse. The second one was weird because, as I was telling them when I first called in, that winter, this happened in August of that year. That winter, I didn't get cold at all. Like my people would be like, "Man, you need to put on a sweatshirt or whatever."
0: Whoa.
2: You were cooked. Oh, my gosh.
0: They cooked you from the inside, yeah. Now, do you think, since you've been struck twice, that there's something about you that somehow draws the lightning?
30: Yeah, I wish that something would draw the money in, but it doesn't work that
0: I know what
30: way.
0: You mean. I know exactly what you mean.
2: Always heard that if you get struck once, you're more likely to be struck again. But I thought it was just because if you were struck once, it's because you were in an environment. You put
0: yes.
2: yourself in an environment
0: yes.
2: to it.
0: Fascinating, Brandon. Fascinating. Thank you so much for calling. There was a guy who was this is legendary, when I was a kid. He was a park ranger in the mountains, and he was struck 7 times. Mm-hmm. That was the whole thing. And like one time he had a hole in his hat where it blew it out and everything.
1: Great 80s movie, The Great Outdoors.
0: Oh, yes. John Candy
1: yes,
0: and
1: Dan Aykroyd vehicle.
0: Yep.
1: There's a gentleman in that struck many, many times.
0: Correct. That's exactly right.
1: And also a bear who's been struck.
0: I do believe. And that's the old 96er, isn't it, where he eats the
3: steak.
1: Right. Yeah. Yeah.
0: He eats the steak. I put BB Shea up or Biggie up to do that. The 96-ounce steak. That's like eight regular steaks.
1: I mean, that's an unbelievable.
0: One setting. And it's a fantastically terrible movie.
1: It's so 80s.
0: Oh, God, yes.
1: Oh, it is so 80s, but anytime it's on, I watch it.
0: Well, the reason we're talking about lightning is there was a guy struck at a golf course. And it was pouring rain, so he had his phone out filming his friend who was hitting a shot in the rain. And they thought, oh, this is so funny. And lo and behold, out of course, it's raining, he gets struck by lightning. They're laughing.
4: Oh, my God.
0: and then he drops the phone.
1: Of course, yeah.
0: And by the way, it looks like he exploded. Like fire comes out of there. He's right next to the golf cart. And they say the golf course is like the number one spot where people are struck by lightning. Not surprising.
2: If you're carrying around metal rods.
0: Yeah, yeah. And yet, I've played 100 times in the
3: Still
0: in
3: do
0: the
3: it. Oh, yeah. I did it Monday.
0: I know.
3: Lightning, it's shocking how much it actually strikes.
0: Yes.
3: I mean, when the weather guys put up the maps during a storm and say, all right, we've had 500 lightning strikes in this little cell right here alone. And you're like, where is it hitting? Yeah. But it's there.
0: It is. It's something I think we probably should pay a lot more attention to, and we don't. You know, that and the rising water that you drive through.
3: Oh,
0: that's
3: yes.
0: something you really shouldn't do, and people do it all the time.
3: All the time, because you just look at it, and it never looks.
0: Yeah.
3: I told you, one of my best friends, he got stuck that way one time. I had to crawl out of sunroof.
0: Yes, that's right.
3: Sat on top of the sunroof.
0: There was a lightning strike at the Grafton Correctional Institution in Ohio. This is outside of Cleveland. 16 inmates at the prison had to go to the hospital. The strike happened as they were returning from dinner, and one had to be airlifted to the hospital. 15 more transported by ambulance because it struck in the middle, and they all got struck. Nobody died. They all just get the charge.
3: You give them a few months off the sentence for that. I mean, it's not their.
0: No, you make it war. You know.
3: It's not the. I mean, it's not the prison's fault. Mm-mm. But
0: no, nobody died. They continue to monitor those that are injured and got the jolt there. The. I mean, I hate to say this, but I know this is Biggie's favorite too. Lightning related story, perhaps of all time. There was a television news crew. They were doing a story on a woman who had been struck by lightning. And it was really bad. She had been put into a coma, and apparently she had awakened, and they were talking to her for the first time after she had gone into the coma after the lightning strike. And the poor anchor kicks to the story, and the tape malfunctions. So remember, she'd been struck by lightning.
4: A Boise, Idaho woman is considered a medical miracle. Laura Esterman was struck by lightning nearly a month ago, and she was considered officially dead. Thankfully, CPR from her mom revived her heart, but she laid in a coma for 2 weeks, and then she defied all odds and woke up.
0: Here she is.
2: That's what happens when you get struck by lightning.
3: Oh, my God.
0: Yeah, her first words since being struck. Well, the anchor was struck by that as well, you know.
4: Well, obviously, there was a problem with that tape. She doesn't really sound like that. She doesn't remember the accident, but the evidence is clear. I am so sorry. Laura's learning to walk again after the lightning burned her legs. And we'll have more on that story and hopefully get that tape fixed.
3: Yeah. I just love when they initially come back to him. Well,
0: I think he thought he was going to get a cup of coffee. Then.
3: Yeah.
0: He's like, what?
2: You're back on.
0: Well, that's not what she really sounds like. More injuries here, unfortunately. The soccer player injured in the most embarrassing way possible. We'll tell you what it is next. Two Guys Named Chris Show.
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37: Pretty good ride to get you started with this morning. Keeping eyes over on Augusta Road southbound. Slowing down there, getting past Old Augusta Road, down towards I-95. Picking up speed, though, once you're past the interstate, heading south through Fort Wentworth. And also keeping an eye on delays in town, including on I-516 eastbound. Slowing down, passing Veterans Parkway towards Abercorn Street. Another traffic update in minutes. I'm Zach Rizzle.
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0: Got an email about grammar. I was saying that you cannot say something is very unique because unique just means one of a kind. I said that to B.B. Shea a year ago. So it really stuck with him. And a P1 listener says that his name is Greg, and he said that he had an English professor who he did not like. But the English professor did not like the preamble to the Constitution because the line, in order to form a more perfect union, is in there. And something's either perfect or it's not. It can't be more perfect. It's like when people say 110%. Like, yeah. You really can't give more.
1: Yeah, you're a quiet judger.
0: Yeah.
1: Or first annual.
0: Oh,
1: that one gets me every time.
0: Oh, don't be started on that. I don't care for first annual. You're not supposed to say that. That's right.
21: Well, I've always understood that the preamble to mean closer to perfect.
0: A more perfect union?
21: Yeah. Yes. I mean, they spoke differently back then. I always understood that to mean, like, it's not going to be perfect, but to be closer to perfect.
0: Really? They could have just used the word better.
21: Yeah, they could have.
0: Form a better union.
21: Did they say that back then?
0: It probably did, but I think he wanted to sound all,
21: Don't insult our Constitution.
0: As they wrote it, they were probably like,
1: yeah.
0: What did I read about the Constitution today? This was interesting.
1: Oh, it's going away?
21: has overturned?
1: Has he done it?
0: No, it wasn't that. No. Alexander Hamilton misspelled the word Pennsylvania in the Constitution. So if you see the original, at least one Pennsylvania is misspelled. There's only one N in Penn. There should be two N's.
1: What an idiot.
0: That's Hamilton? Jeez, I know.
1: Well, and back then,
0: what
1: did he ever do?
21: Loser. Why didn't he use spell check?
0: Exactly. What's going
1: on? He's on the $10 bill.
0: Yeah. What a loser. Nobody uses that.
1: Didn't even give him $100. Yeah. And you know somebody over his shoulder was like, spell that wrong.
0: Shut up.
21: I know how to spell it.
0: Probably Madison. Madison? Shut up.
1: You know what? I can't change it. It's quill pen.
21: Start over.
1: Go back.
0: Oh, crap. Yeah, it probably is at the very end. Like, I'm leaving it.
21: Yeah. What do you want me to do?
0: I'm not starting this over. I'm sorry.
1: Look, we only have so much hemp we can ride on. So
0: he's like, he crossed it out and then was like, let me go over that again.
1: Yeah, now, what are you doing? I wrote Dixylvania. You happy? That's what we're going to call it now, Dixylvania.
0: Thanks to you.
1: We're going to have a problem.
0: Thanks to you, Madison. We're going to call it Dixylvania.
1: Nice. What if we did? What if we found out? But for years, we didn't know. We've just been calling it Dixylvania.
0: Because Hamilton. Hamilton was a good dude, man. I like that guy. But I only base that on the musical. That's it. Which is on my Mount Rushmore of everything, period. It is on my Mount Rushmore.
1: That has stayed up there for you.
0: Yes.
1: Did you see it on Broadway? I can't remember.
0: No, I saw it here locally. But I saw the original cast when they put it out on, was it Apple TV or Disney? God, blew me away. I mean, because I went into it like, whatever, and then I saw it, and I was like, oh, my God. Did you see it? Maybe
1: Oh, yeah. I love it. It's a little long, but I like it.
0: I was so enraptured by it. I mean, I was just totally drawn into the story. Have you seen it?
21: I have not seen it.
0: You know the concept.
21: It's about Hamilton.
0: Yes, it's about Hamilton. yes. No, it's being played by African-American actors and some Hispanic actors.
1: Which the real forefathers would have been like,
21: so you tell me this, and you tell me it's also on your Mount Rushmore of things?
0: Oh, it's on my Mount Rushmore. Yeah. It's completely on my Mount Rushmore of things.
21: Interesting.
0: And going into it, I was like, this be? And it is unbelievable.
1: Oh, it's great.
0: And there's like rap music, and there's great music in it.
1: But thank God the forefathers didn't see it.
2: That's why they waited 300 years.
0: Yeah. When Hamilton, now I showed my son Hamilton as he goes back to college today. I'll share this. A year ago, I said, we are watching Hamilton. He was being punished. I said, we are watching Hamilton.
1: Is this one of the many cars he had hit?
0: Yeah, that's right.
1: Yeah. Or mailboxes.
0: Yeah, exactly. And so I said, we are watching Hamilton. And we get all the way through it. You know, we're halfway into it, like at intermission. And I said to him, and he's like, now who's that? Who's that? And I said, well, that's George Washington. He's like, what are you talking about? I said, well, that's George Washington. He's like, that's a black dude. I said,
1: yeah, just stick with it.
0: I said, yeah, that's the whole thing, you know? This is Hamilton. That's Hamilton music.
1: I don't feel like the Cassie's acting. Stay with it.
0: I said, that's Thomas Jefferson. He says, that's another black dude.
1: There's no way.
0: That's what it's about.
1: Just stick with it.
0: Oh, my God. It is so good. It's on my Mount Rushmore of everything. He said that he had a dream about B.B. Shea, and B.B. Shea did something so awful to him that is completely out of character for B.B. Shea that he can't even bring it up. But he looked at him in a different light today because of the dream.
1: Yes. It's, you know, dream stories we've talked about, they're horrible to try to tell. But I had one right before I woke up, and that's why I remembered it.
0: Yeah.
1: And B.B. Shea said something so egregious and so out of character that when he came in this morning, I saw him, I didn't say anything at first. And he noticed, he's like, what's wrong? And I was like, You're a pig.
0: It happens. I mean, you do. You think differently of somebody because of the dream.
1: And it's so, he would never say it.
0: Yeah.
1: And he's never acted this way.
0: You know, I asked B.B. Shea a question today. See if you can guess how he answered this. The question was, and 33% of people said they would do this, if you're having your items rung up at the grocery store, and the man or woman who is ringing up the items accidentally doesn't scan one, but it goes on past, and you notice it, would you tell them, oh, you missed that one, go scan it? And what do you think B.B. Shea's answer was?
1: No.
0: B.B. Shea?
3: Correct, no. That's free stuff. That's their job. They messed it up. That's my stuff
0: if you
3: now.
0: You notice it's stealing.
3: No, it's not.
0: It's stealing.
3: I did not steal it on purpose. They gave me a free item.
0: But even steal.
4: No. It's cursed now.
3: Yeah. No, I don't care.
0: I don't know.
5: I've done both.
0: Have you? Oh, you've told them and not told them.
5: In my early 20s, when money was really tight,
0: yes,
5: I was buying groceries, and the person ringing me out was terrible at scanning. I mean, horrible. She missed like two or three things.
0: Mm-hmm. Oh, really?
5: Yeah, and they just went in the bag. I was like, not saying anything.
0: Oh, and you didn't.
5: Now, as I've gotten older and more mature.
0: That's right.
5: I had an older gentleman. I felt bad. He was an older gentleman. He was checking me out. It was back when I went into the store.
0: Mm-hmm.
5: And he missed an item, and I said, that I don't think that one scanned.
0: Yeah.
5: And he went back and he looked. He goes, oh, thank you for doing that. Thank you for telling me.
0: You know, the people survey, 33% of people said, I've done it. You know, I've done. And then another like 30 some said, I've done it by accident and realized when I got home, oh, they didn't charge me for that. That's like when like something's left on the bottom of the cart and you don't realize it.
5: I've had that happen.
0: Well, let's say you've got a stack of drinks on the bottom of the cart, $15 worth. And you get out to the car and you realize it hasn't scanned. Do you go back in and tell
4: them? Yeah, because that one, if that was on your cart, wasn't it your responsibility to pick it up?
0: Maybe Shay, do you go back in and tell them?
5: No.
4: But then, at that point, that's just straight up stealing, because if it was your job to pick them up and put them on the conveyor belt and you didn't do it, that's just straight up stealing.
5: Now, what,
4: that's not a,
0: or are they supposed to notice and say, hand me those waters, or come around with the little gun, you know, the pricing gun, and take a look at it if it's on the bottom of your cart?
4: Well, why don't they just take the cart then, and they can empty everything out of it? That's
5: they
4: not their job.
5: They used to do that.
0: Yeah.
5: Well, some places still do that.
4: Some places still do that, but you also pay more money at those places.
0: You know what I did once? And by the way, a lot of people said I felt guilty for taking it. Eventually, I felt guilty. You know what I did once? I was at Costco, and I had paid for all my items. Now, you can't get it past Costco because they count your items when you're done. One time, I did not pay for Diet Cokes completely by accident. And when I got there, they were like, you have an extra item. And I said,
5: I do not.
0: I clutched my pearl. I said, what? And they looked at it and said, it's those Diet Cokes right there. They didn't get rung up. So then it was a big pain. You know, you have to go back through.
5: Yeah, I don't like that.
0: I don't either, but, you know, it happens.
6: How about this? How about if you're at a restaurant and they bring you the bill, but they didn't charge you for a drink? Are you going to tell them?
0: Like
6: an appetizer. Let's say they don't put the appetizer on the bill,
0: and it's like $14.
6: Yeah, you gonna tell them?
0: Ooh,
6: are you gonna let that one slide?
0: That's tight.
5: That is.
4: Well, I would tell them, but also most servers wouldn't let that slide because that brings their tip down.
0: Yeah,
5: but if they happen to,
4: I mean, I will. Another thing though, with the drink thing, that happens because sometimes if there's a big party, you don't want to figure out what everybody, so you just put waters.
0: Oh, really?
4: Mm-hmm.
0: That does happen. Do they tell you?
4: No, they just do it.
5: I was going to say, if it was a drink, I might. But if it was an appetizer, I'd say something.
4: A little bit more. $14, $15. Yeah. Yes.
6: What about like a $10 appetizer?
5: Yeah, I'd tell them that. If you're telling me that they didn't charge me, you know, $1.99 for the soda, I'm letting them.
0: Saying no to that. It's just like, this is the world. You know, it balances out. Here's what I did at Costco. I had paid for everything. I put everything in the trunk of the car. I'm putting my buggy away. In another grocery cart, there's a bottle of wine that someone else has left in the grocery, like where the kid sits. They've left the bottle of wine, and I took it. I just was like, all right, I'll take it. I mean, it's out here. I thought there's no way I'll find the rightful owner of it. So I took it, and then the next time I was in Costco, now it was red. My wife drinks white. So I went back to Costco the next time around, and look, it was like a $60 bottle of wine.
5: Holy cow.
0: It was one of their nicer bottles of wine. So we wound up taking that to a party, you know, and putting it on
5: looking
0: the table.
5: Looking real good,
0: you know. And I did feel bad about that. Like, because really probably what I should have done is taken it to customer service and said somebody left this bottle of wine. You know?
5: Now,
0: but it had already been paid for. You know, that had been paid for.
5: Now, how do you feel about, like, this happened to me. We were at a big box store.
0: Mm-hmm.
5: We had thrown, like, two things into the cart. But then I was dating at the time. We got, like, a big vacuum or something,
0: mm-hmm.
5: put it in the cart. Well, it covered the other two items.
0: Oh, and you didn't realize.
5: Didn't realize it. Huh. And because everything else, just we checked out with that and what else we had. And then as we were loading, we were like, oh, the shower curtain liner didn't get rung up.
0: I think you really should go back and, I mean, that's stealing.
5: She did.
0: Technically, it's stealing. Anonymous, you're talking about the grocery store and what you would do. If they accidentally don't scan an item, do you tell them while you see it? Go ahead.
7: Well, I have times where they have not scanned the item, but there is a coupon attached to that item, like produce, $2 off, $3 off.
0: Mm-hmm.
7: They'll scan the coupon, but not the item, so they're actually paying me to take it.
0: Wow. And do you tell them?
7: No, and my rationalization is there's times I've been overcharged and they don't fix it or I don't catch it till later. So in my mind, I just let it go, unless it's something egregious.
0: Yeah.
7: $3, I just let it go.
0: That's the thing. Sometimes it is like a dollar amount. If it's $2, I don't know.
4: Yeah, life kind of evens out sometimes.
0: I know, you're even Steven,
4: mm-hmm.
0: you know, or is it karma? It comes back to bite you worse.
4: Gotta
0: you know, you could look at it that way, too. The story of the guy, the soccer player who injured himself in the oddest way. He's a Brazilian soccer player and he scored a goal to put his team up 2-0. And he went over to, there's a barrier around the field that has advertising on it. You know, it's like a 3-foot wall. And to celebrate, he jumped over the barrier. Well, the barrier was protecting him from like a hole on the other side. And he tore his ACL.
5: My God.
0: He jumped over. And then, insult to injury, literally, they disallowed the goal. It turned out they were offside.
5: I tell you.
0: I mean, that is, what?
5: World Cup, I watched, obviously, World Cup.
0: Mm-hmm.
5: And the offsides rule would piss me off so much.
0: Oh, my God, my hair.
5: Mean, yeah, I mean, there would be an exciting goal.
0: Yeah.
5: And immediately they'd be like, hold on.
0: I know.
5: And some guy's foot would be half over. And
0: a
5: it'd be
0: toenail.
5: Like, yeah, it'd be like, oh, disallow the goal.
0: That's the thing with the cameras now. Sometimes it stops exciting plays. Like the, they do that in hockey too. They'll back it up 5 minutes.
5: Yes.
0: Oh, he was offside after all, you know. And it's like, come on, man, you know, let's score this thing.
5: Yeah.
0: Because it's always so, so close. But with the technology now, of course, you can do
5: it. Oh, yeah.
0: There's a guy that, this is worse than injury. This is really sad. A guy visiting Oregon died. He fell 177 feet in front of a waterfall because he's trying to get the perfect shot for his Instagram. That happens all the time now. I have to totally dissuade my kids from ever doing that.
5: Social media is full of the mm-hmm. cliff pictures.
0: Yes.
5: Like, I got to get out on the cliff, and I just,
0: mm-hmm.
5: you risk it, it happens.
4: You can have AI put you there so people think that you took the picture.
0: Better than dying for it, isn't
4: it?
0: Guy fell 177 feet. Isn't that terrible?
4: Terrible?
0: And he's young, too. He's in his 20s.
5: Oh, yeah.
0: Really
5: and I think in your mind you're thinking this is going to be great.
0: Mm.
5: But really, people are just going to thumbs up it. No one's ever going to stop you on the street and be like, hey, man.
4: I saw that picture.
5: That picture was so...
0: A picture of you in front of Sioux Falls.
5: Yeah.
0: That was
5: mm-hmm.
0: In front of Niagara Falls.
5: Yeah.
0: That was unbelievable.
5: And it's like, we know you're doing it for the clicks, man. Nobody thinks you're deep in thought off the side of a cliff.
0: So when you go on your honeymoon to Niagara Falls, or because I know you're going to like Buffalo and Pittsburgh.
4: Mm-hmm.
0: It's that romantic, folks. They're going to Pittsburgh and Buffalo.
4: Hey, I love Buffalo.
3: A great town.
0: Oh, great town.
3: Yeah.
0: When you go to that awful new stadium they've built in Buffalo.
4: Talk about the stadium.
0: For the Bills. Heard a lot of people were pissed about that. They went for like, the Bills built this whole new stadium. It's $2 billion stadium. And the fans went for what's called the red-blue game. It was like a practice game for the Bills. And half of them were like, I can't see. The railings are in front of them. The railings.
4: Well, during the season, they'll all be drunk. They won't even care.
0: Well, that's good. That's right. Annette, you're talking about grocery stores, and is it stealing or is it not if an item goes by? Go ahead.
8: I was in Walmart. I had taken something back and got the return, had my own bag. After I got finished, I had a few other things to pick up in the store in the Walmart, so I went through there, had two or three things, put them in my bag. Then I had an athletic suit, but it wouldn't fit in my bag, so I went up to pay for it. Didn't put it in my bag. So then I got to the car. I still had those three or four things in the bag on my shoulder. And I'm like, uh-oh, forgot to pay for those. Well, I didn't go back in at the time.
0: Yeah.
8: I got sitting in, and everybody's like, well, you should keep them. I'm like, no, that's stealing, even though I didn't intentionally do it. So I waited until the next time I went back, took my same bag with the six items in it, went to the store, and got what I needed, and just scanned those things right back through it. Nobody knew I took them out of there, and nobody even knew that, you know, it was just like in my head.
0: Right.
8: That.
0: You made it right. You went back and paid for it. Well, you know now, thank you very much. You did the right thing. You went against the grain and against BB Shea, took them back in and scanned them again. You know, now, though, like Target and stuff, they'll wait for you. We've talked about this a few times. They'll wait for you to steal a bunch of stuff, and then they'll call the cops on you.
5: Yes, I'm watching so many gratifying videos on people getting arrested now at their homes and businesses because they stole so much stuff.
0: Well, you know, we have that one P1 who has stolen, he said, many
5: times.
0: His
5: day's coming, I think. Yeah. He's cocky about it, too, but I think it's coming.
0: I know. You know, I saw today that there's, and they listed like tons of things. This is one of those BuzzFeed articles, you know, where they listed a bunch of stuff that's more dangerous than you think.
5: Yep.
0: And the guy standing next to a cliff was like the top one.
5: Of course.
0: So you stand next to a cliff to take the picture, and everybody does it all the time. The other, and this goes along with what they're talking about here, kids standing up in the shopping cart, because some parents will push them around while they're standing up, and kids will go toppling out of there. And they don't think about it. You know? You don't think about it, but it's really, really dangerous.
4: Yeah, but it's really funny. As long as they're okay.
5: Yeah, that's as long as they're fine.
0: You got a real mean streak about you. You can be. My wife said that about you the other day. I said, she said, I really like Rachel. She's really mean. Yeah.
4: I've heard this.
0: I said, yeah, well, she came. I said, she's no nonsense. I said, yeah. Lee, you're talking about stealing something by accident. Go ahead.
9: No, if something doesn't get added to our order at a restaurant, like a drink, a $5, $10 drink, whatever it is, whatever tip we're going to give, we just normally add that extra item that we should have paid for to the waitress's tip.
0: Ah, so the waitress gets it. And Rachel's nodding along with that. She used to be a waitress. Yeah. You like that. So you add it along, too. That's a pretty good cool. That's a cool deal, I think. Yeah, that way you don't have to go through the whole take it back and add it to. I like that. Okay, yeah, add it. And then they think you're a great tipper also. You know, you're over-tipping in that case. The other thing that was, and I do agree with this was like second on the list of things that people think are they don't pay much attention to, but they're really dangerous, are throw rugs in your house that don't have the under rug to keep them stable, and you can slip and fall and knock your head. Do you know that? You know what I'm talking about? Like you have a small rug. We have these.
4: Sometimes they bunch up in the middle, too, and you just trip right in the middle of it.
0: Yeah, you can. My dog, in fact, you know, he's such a wild beast. He'll come running when I come home, and he'll hit the rug and slide like, you know, like Tom Cruise in his underwear in the old movie and go sliding across the floor because the rug is not secured there. And I thought, I didn't even think about
5: that.
0: Yeah,
5: I don't have any small rugs. I have big rugs. Mm-hmm. They're pretty secured.
0: Yeah. And the other was the unsecured rug and then pot handles sticking out on the stove where you can knock into it and spill boiling water.
5: Yes.
0: Oh, that's true.
5: I've done
4: that. Especially if you have kids or a dog that can reach it.
0: Yeah, the dog will climb up on there. That's exactly right. And kids, for sure, you have to be very careful about that. But folks, the people that fall off a cliff trying to get the perfect Instagram shot, it's like, come on. Haven't we learned this lesson yet? Because that happens so, so often. All right, enough of the accidental talk. Let's go to play some Stairway to Seven here. This is it.

0: Seven.
1: And yesterday, we didn't have anybody get past number four. So listen, you've heard some of these questions before. 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
12: Some congestion for you this morning on I-16 eastbound heading towards town. Tapping the brakes there, passing I-95, exit 157. Continuing to be sluggish as you move eastbound towards Chatham Parkway at exit 162. And also keeping an eye on heavier delays over on I-516 eastbound. Slowing down there, passing Veterans Parkway towards Abercorn Street. Another traffic update in minutes. I'm Zach Rizzle.
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17: And we usually start Stairway to 7 with one of these.

0: Jana will try it first. My favorite new jingle.
1: Boom.
0: My favorite one. Jana gets first shot at this. There are 60 seconds on the clock for Jana, and she gets 7 questions. If she misses, she's out. But if she goes all the way through, she'll join us for the Power Hour on a Friday program. Be the first person to complete the Stairway to 7. Hello, Jana. How you doing?
2: I am good. How are you?
0: Doing very well. Thanks for playing.

0: thing. Thanks for listening. The clock runs only while you're thinking. Question number one. The Joshua Tree album was released in the 1980s by a band with a number in its name. What band?
1: U2.
0: U2 is correct. This is one Biggie's middling on.
2: No.
0: Down. Doesn't like you. Oh, you don't like this one?
2: No. Well,
0: they get
2: slow.
0: Well, they get better and better to me.
3: You
0: too, don't you?
3: Right.
0: Yeah. They do. I didn't love them when I was in like high school, but the longer they're around, the more better they get.
2: It's because you get older and you're like easy listening.
0: This is not easy. This is rock, man. This is a band of the 80s.
3: Baby Shay.
0: Band of the 80s.
2: That's saying a lot.
0: Well,
2: Guns N' Roses.
0: Van Halen. Band of the... I think that U2 has to... Oh, I don't know.
2: They're in the conversation.
0: Definitely. Well, Jan is in the conversation, too. She's got 59 seconds left on the clock. She's got six questions more to go. Was Smells Like Teen Spirit released before or after 1989?
1: After.
0: That is correct. Band of the 90s.
2: Hootie. Yeah, Hootie was good.
0: Boy, Nirvana changed the game, though.
2: Yeah, they did.
0: Hootie was good. Hootie, Band of the 90s. Backstreet Boys.
4: Oh, man.
0: NSYNC.
2: Late 90s.
0: NSYNC. Yeah, that came around later.
2: Late.
0: Yeah, late. Hootie is probably what's the number one selling album of the 90s? Hootie?
2: Probably Crack Review, by the way.
3: I would bet it's Hootie.
0: I'm going to ask that question on Stairway to 7 soon. All right, look at that. Jana, you have two in a row right. You have five questions to go on the Stairway to 7. You have 54 seconds on the clock. What musician was famous for playing a talk box on the song Do You Feel Like We Do?
1: Oh, my goodness. I can hear the song. I can't think of it.
0: Sorry, and that will end Jana's turn on step three to the Stairway to 7, but it was delightful to talk to her. Look that up. That question will be on a Friday's game of Stairway to 7. Tomorrow is B.B. Shea's sports trivia. Sent that to you. Tough game.
2: I mean.
0: Yeah. I'm going all in this week. Yeah, this week I'm going all in.
4: I don't know. I feel like you've cried wolf a little bit on this.
2: I'm going to tell you, I was going through this one. I even thought to myself, wow.
0: Yeah. I'm tired of B.B. Shea getting all these questions right.
2: God, you love to build them up and just tear them down.
0: I'm going
2: to
0: tear them
2: yesterday,
0: down.
2: Yesterday, you're like, oh, you're a champion of the gym. Oh, you're my best friend. Biggie's not my best friend. You're my best friend. And now you're like, I shall tear him down 2 days later.
0: I just can't do that. Bob is on the line to play. Hello, Bob. How are you?
5: Morning, gang. P1. Love the show.
0: Thank you very much for listening. We appreciate it. 60 seconds on the clock. 7 in a row right, you win. Angus and Malcolm Young are brothers and members of what rock band?
5: AC/DC.
0: AC/DC is correct. That's one. You have 58 seconds on the clock. All right, question number two on the Stairway to 7. We asked it yesterday, and someone missed it. Top 10 hit or not, Somebody to Love by Queen.
5: Gosh, I missed that then. I don't know what their answer was. I will say it was not.
0: That is correct.
6: Somebody,
0: not in the U.S. We do that. When I say top 10 hit or not, it's on the Billboard Hot 100 chart. I should have said that. 46 seconds to play. Five questions to go. Stairway to 7. We're up to number 3 on the Stairway to 7. Who's the lead singer of Pearl Jam?
5: Eddie Vedder.
0: Eddie Vedder is correct. Three steps in. Okay, now up to question number 4 on the Stairway to 7. You get this one, now all of a sudden people are going to sit up and pay attention. Here we go. 42 seconds on the clock. Solo artists have done it, but only one band in history has released albums that have landed at number one on the Billboard album chart in four different decades. What's the only band to release albums that it landed at number one on the Billboard album chart in four different decades?
5: I'm torn. I'm gonna say the Beatles.
0: It is not the Beatles, and that will end your stay here on the Stairway to Seven. Look that up, everybody, and tomorrow that'll be another question. We'll come back to, or not tomorrow, but Friday instead. Okay, let's go to Flounder. He's tried this game before and gotten all the way to step.
3: Okay.
0: I think he's gotten a number seven before.
3: Yeah, sit up.
0: He's never met everybody. Oh, God, sit up. All right.
3: This is going to be a challenge here.
0: Sitting up here. Here we go. Hello, Flounder. How are you?
6: Hey, hey now.
0: Good to talk to you. Seven in a row right, and you are the first winner of Stairway to Seven. 60 seconds on the clock. In the Rock and Roll Hall of Fame or not? John Denver.
6: Rock and Roll Hall of Fame, John Denver. I'm going to say no.
0: You are correct. Country roads, take me home. Put the man in. Let's go. I thought there'd be more rallying around that.
3: I don't think there is. Come on now.
0: Dolly Parton's in, for goodness sake.
3: Yeah, but it's Dolly.
0: He died too young.
3: He died too young. Far away, too.
0: Best John Denver song. This one?
3: You're playing it.
0: Yeah, man. I don't know. I love Rocky Mountain High, too. They're great.
3: That's good, but this is just...
0: Well, this has become like the anthem of everything. All right. 56 seconds on the clock. What song was released first? Layla by Derek and the Dominoes or Stairway to Heaven by Led Zeppelin? Which song was released first, Flounder?
6: Layla.
0: Layla is correct. By 1 year. 1970 for Layla, 1971 for Stairway to Heaven. You're up to step three on the Stairway to Seven. You still have 53 seconds on the clock, so time is not an issue yet. Is the name of the girl mentioned in the Elton John song Crocodile Rock Sally, Susie, or Cindy?
6: Susie.
0: Susie is...

0: it up. Question. Here we go.
1: I'm sure that's what they were doing, holding hands and skimming stones. That's what they were doing down by the river.
2: Right.
3: Well, Elton John.
4: Yeah, that's all they were doing.
1: Okay, good point.
3: Probably is what they were doing down by the river.
1: Yeah, good point with him.
3: Yeah. You want to go all the way? Yeah, you want to have sex?
2: No, I'd rather skip some stones, actually.
4: Are you sure?
1: I'm trying to perfect my wrist flick.
2: Got it.
3: What was I doing the other day? I was doing something. Oh, I was hitting a pickleball shot. A little inside-out shot. Somebody said, man, you got a limp wrist. I was like, yeah.
1: Thank you.
3: Doing a little sideways shot there, you know. 50 seconds left, Flounder. Step 4 on the stairway to 7. What's the name of the Def Leppard drummer who lost his arm in a car accident?
5: His name is Rick Allen.
3: His name is Rick Allen. That happened New Year's Eve going into 1985, December 31st, 1984.
2: They had to relearn how to play drums.
1: Yes, and it's shocking, I mean, how good he is.
3: I know.
1: I'm sure that first band meeting was awkward, too.
2: Well, sorry, Rick.
1: Guess you gotta go. No, I don't.
2: What?
1: I'm gonna keep drumming, and you're gonna let me.
2: What?
1: Okay.
3: Are we? All right. 3 questions to go. We're up to question number 5 on the stairway to 7. What's the first song Don Henley and Glenn Frey ever wrote together?
5: Oh, my goodness. That'd be early. Desperado.
3: Desperado is right.
0: Whoa.
1: Sitting up.
3: Now we got it.
0: Your pain in your heart.
3: Great Eagles song here. Come on, BB Shay. Second it.
1: Come on.
3: Let's go.
6: That's good.
4: I don't like that tone.
3: I don't either.
6: I like your rendition better.
3: Mine is very, very good. Oh, if I had time, we'd play it.
1: Dang it.
3: 37 seconds on the clock.
4: You have a rendition?
3: I'll pull it out of the annals.
4: Okay.
3: Yeah. This is our closer in concert. I always feel like Don Henley rushes it in concert, though. It's like, all right, let's go. Goes faster. He just stands
2: let's
3: there.
2: Go, hurry.
3: Stands there with the spotlight on him. All right. It's question number 6 on the stairway to 7. Noel Gallagher of Oasis was influenced and inspired to write the song Wonderwall after listening to a solo album by whom?
5: Oh, my goodness. Wonderwall. Solo album. Golly. Well, album by
3: Ten seconds.
5: Lou Reed.
3: Lou Reed. Incorrect. So you got today to step number 6. But not all the way to step number 7. Now you got to look that up. Now somebody you got to look. That's the second time or third time we've asked that question.
1: Good.
3: Flounder's a good player. He has tried this a couple of times now, and he's gotten to step number 6 on the stairway to 7. But he did not get all the way. So we got to reset everything and go to John, who's on the line to play. Have time for 1, maybe 2 more players. Hello, John. How you doing?
7: Doing good, guys.
3: Great. Good to have you on the phone and appreciate you listening. Question number 1. Number 1 hit or not on the Billboard Hot 100 chart. It's Still Rock and Roll to Me by Billy Joel.
7: Yes.
3: Yes, it is a number 1 hit. Even if it's old junk, still rock and roll to me. 56 seconds left. Step number 2 on the stairway to 7. Top 5 hit or not on the Billboard Hot 100 chart. The Boys of Summer by Don Henley.
7: Not.
3: No, it is a top 5 hit. Second day in a row we've asked that question. You use your applied knowledge.
2: Yes, applied knowledge. This is the part where I give you tips.
3: Okay. Hippie Chris will be the last player today on the stairway to 7 and have a chance to go all the way to the top. Hello, Hippie Chris. How you doing?
8: I'm doing great. I hope you are.
3: Doing very well, thank you. 60 seconds back on the clock. Here's your question. Use an E word to finish the title of this Jackson Browne song. Running on blank.
8: Empty.
3: Running on empty is correct. I got to go. I'm sorry. I don't have the song ready to go. I apologize. Here it is. Running on 57 seconds left on the clock. Six steps to go. On the stairway to seven, we're up to step number two. True or false, the 80s hit Don't You Want Me by Human League was inspired by an article in a teen magazine.
8: True.
3: That is true. Don't you want me? You know I can't. It was about a couple that was breaking up. That's what it's all about. Waitress.
1: Oh, yeah.
3: They just stuck it on to the end of the album, too. They didn't expect it to be such a huge hit.
1: Love this song.
3: Here's one that's gotten a lot of chatter. We've asked it now at least four times. Here's your chance at it. Step number three on the Stairway to Seven. What 1984 album with a color in its title spent 22 weeks at number one on the Billboard album chart?
8: Purple Rain.
3: Purple Rain final.
1: I love the emails I've gotten since this question.
3: Yeah.
1: It's just the all capital in the header.
4: No context.
3: Yeah, this one's caused a lot of consternation. Okay, question four, Stairway to Seven. Getting up there now. Still have 47 seconds on the clock. What four-letter female name is the most common female name used in song titles all time?
8: Mary.
3: Mary is correct.
1: Okay.
3: Yes. Very nice. Three questions to go. Step number five on the Stairway to Seven. 43 seconds still left on the clock. What musician who died in December of 1988 is mentioned in the lyrics of Thunder Road by Bruce Springsteen?
8: Roy Orbison.
3: Roy Orbison is correct.
6: Roy Orbison singing for the lonely. Hey, that's me and I want you only.
3: Hippie Chris, you have 40 seconds on the clock. You're up to step six on the Stairway to Seven. If you get this one right, you will have a chance to win the prize, to see us come in here. We'd love to see you on a Power Hour. But first, you got to get through six to get to seven. When Taylor Swift was at Madison Square Garden to watch the NBA Finals, she wore a shirt with what musician's name on the shirt slightly misspelled?
8: Stevie Nicks.
3: Stevie Nicks is correct.
1: Here we are.
3: Nicks was spelled K-N-I-C-K-S. Step number seven on the Stairway to Seven. Get this right, and we'll see you next Friday. Who's this?
9: We never really wanted to wreck a hotel room or anything. It was like days and days of this building up. One day you get a cold breakfast. The next day room service is not there. About 14 days on the That's road, right. All of a sudden it's like one hotel is going to get all the grief.
1: Yeah.
3: Who is that?
8: Can I hear it again?
3: Yep, here we go, but the clock keeps running.
9: We never really wanted to wreck a hotel room or anything. It was like days and days of this building up. One day you get a cold breakfast. The next day room service is not there. About 14 days on the road, right. All of a sudden it's like one hotel is going to get all the grief.
1: Yeah.
8: Glenn Fry.
3: Glenn Fry is correct. Yes. Me, Chris. Uh-oh, he's coming in.
1: Got to see him. Now, most of you can't see this, but I can see regret in one man's eyes.
3: That's a winner!
8: Get naked out here.
3: Nicely done! Got it. Well done, Chris.
8: Believe it.
1: Impressive.
3: That was very, very impressive.
4: I think he asked you to.
8: Oh, man.
4: I thought you asked him to repeat it just to mock him.
3: Wow, that's great. Yeah, she thought just to mock me, you wanted me to repeat. Hippie Chris, you're the first winner on the Stairway to Seven. BB Singer gets your information. We'll have your picture took. You can put it on the wall. You can come in here next Friday or whatever Friday at your leisure.
10: I'll be out that day.
1: Yeah, that's, he's not as laid back about this as he sounds.
3: We have the sports game tomorrow. Put up or shay up sports trivia. We'll play again on Friday. Another chance to be a winner. Hippie Chris showed you the way. Two guys named Chris show.
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0: For today, hot and humid. Highs will be in the mid to upper 90s and feeling like near 106. There is a chance for some showers and thunderstorms. Some of the thunderstorms could be strong with gusty winds. And tonight, evening thunderstorm, otherwise muggy, lows in the mid 70s. That's your forecast. I'm WJCL 22 Storm Tracker meteorologist Jonathan Myers.
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3: Rachel, that's exciting. That's exciting. You were asking about Desperado, but the excitement, of course, took over because we had a winner in Stairway to Seven. We had Hippie Chris get all the way through seven questions right. It's the first time that's happened. A lot of people saying this game's too hard. Well, you only get one.
2: Now we got it.
3: You know what I say to them, too, is we played put up or shut up here for years and years. Nobody ever beat Chris Dim. You just can't beat him. You know, it's almost impossible to beat him. Of course, the last guy ever to play beat Chris Dim, which is incredible. But one of the questions was, what was the first song Glenn Frey and Don Henley ever wrote together, which was Desperado? And Biggie said my rendition was better. You'd never heard this.
4: I didn't even know this existed.
3: When I was young and in Glee Club, choir.
2: Now set the scene for you playing on your belly on top of the piano. Miss Qualls playing.
3: Yeah, Miss Qualls was our choir director, our Glee Club teacher. And we did Desperado, and she said, I need a soloist. I raised my hand.
2: Yeah.
3: And so Winter Corral, spotlight on me, and they turn all the attention to me. They got the microphone, of course, and I step to the center of the stage. This is a young Chris Kelly, age 13.

0: I'm sorry, I tear up. It's the memories, you know. Not a dry eye.
1: The voice of an angel.
0: Thank you.
1: I can't believe that's you.
0: I know.
2: You should have seen his father crying. different reason.
0: Front row.
2: Yeah. Leaned over to your mom and said, I wouldn't count on grandkids.
1: I don't guess he's going to be playing football.
0: I could have gone football. I could have gone football scholarship at a glee club. You know,
2: yeah.
0: That's what I didn't hide it. When you've got a gift, you share it with the world.
1: A gift like this? Yes.
2: His father can never return to the American Legion.
0: Right.
2: Where's the ridicule?
0: It's the last night I ever went. Man, thank God for VHS recording. This is the only thing we have. That's what we recorded on our camcorder.
1: The clarity is unbelievable for such an old tape.
2: He had such a great voice.
0: There was a time. I hit puberty 6 months later. That was it.
2: Yep,
0: that was it. And then
2: it became the big bopper.
0: No good after that, you know. Miss Qualls missed a note or two because she was just staring like everybody else in the audience.
2: Blown away.
0: What else could you do? What else could you do?
2: You're telling me that ain't a girl.
0: You're welcome. That's it. I can't play. I'm sorry. I can't play. Oh, God. It's too good. It's too good. I know. By the way, we were just talking. Flyaway Friday is Friday. So that's if he had won on a Friday, he'd get a $500 gift voucher to anywhere Piedmont Triad International Airport flies this close. Did you see that plane out of, I think it was Charlotte, hit the birds and heroically had to came back.
2: Still, the bird strike is still a thing.
0: It's,
2: I mean,
0: yeah, that's a big deal.
2: You know, and airports pay, you know, people to be out there to scare the birds off, shoot at them, you know, chase them with dogs. But birds are burden.
0: Is there anything you can do?
2: I don't think so.
1: I mean, they do everything they can.
0: Yeah, I know. And then here, this was a flight headed. Actually, I'm sorry, it was not out of Charlotte. It was out of Myrtle Beach.
2: Yeah.
0: So if you, so what did it hit?
2: Seagull.
0: Seagull coming out of. It was that. Or what else could it hit? Hermit crab.
3: Myrtle Beach Doug.
0: What did it hit? Myrtle Beach Doug. What's he doing up there? Clipped to wings on its way back in, you know. Big Johnson t-shirt.
2: Somebody threw a boogie board at it.
0: Exactly. But it was okay. Everything was fine. They're saying now there's one airline called Jetstar that might start charging for overhead bins, the overhead bin space. That's too far, you know.
1: Go out of business, please.
0: Yeah, that's, come on. You got to give us a chance.
2: They kind of already do most. I mean, they
0: bring the bag on.
2: Carry on, yeah.
0: Yeah. Now they're talking about charging for the space you take. So if you're taking up one whole row or whatever up there, you're paying more than somebody else. That seems like too much to me. Right, just pay for the bag that you bring
2: on. Most of. I mean, most places give you a personal item, but that's like a woman's purse, a backpack.
0: Well, now, I never fly, so if I carry a small bag on, that's free, or do I get...
1: Checking bags you pay, but you get a carry-on that can be like a little duffel bag or a backpack, and then also a purse.
0: I thought so. You get one for free, don't you?
2: If it's a suitcase, I think they charge for a carry-on now. So, do they not?
1: No.
2: Some? Okay.
0: I don't think so.
1: No, it has to be a certain, you know, it has to be a certain size because it has to fit.
0: Yeah, right.
1: But every time I've flown in my whole life, I've had a suitcase, which is like a duffel bag, and then my purse, and that's free.
0: I thought that was the right.
2: My CPAP doesn't count medical device.
0: Oh, does it not?
2: Yeah, no, that always flew. That never counted as one of my items.
0: The budget airline Jetstar is going to start charging passengers $18 each way to use overhead bin space at all.
2: Look, once they started charging us for seats, like you paid more for a better seat, like if you wanted the aisle, I think anything goes.
0: But overhead bin, but you can stick it under the seat in front of you for free. If you want the overhead spot, $18. Coming up here on the Two Guys I'm Chris Show, America Inside the Numbers. How often are you supposed to wash your bathtub? And are you doing it enough? The question answered next. Two Guys I'm Chris Show.
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21: Taking a look this morning at some congestion over on Augusta Road southbound. Slowing down there, getting past Old Augusta Road, down towards I-95. Picking up speed, though, once you're past the interstate, heading south towards Fort Wentworth, then over towards Pritchettville, South Carolina. Delays this morning on Highway 46 eastbound. Slowing down there, passing Plantation Drive, over towards Opie Highway, and over on I-516 eastbound, tapping the brakes passing Veterans Parkway towards Abercorn Street. That's a look at traffic. I'm Zach Grizzle.
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0: Get your guests ready on the best and worst state to live in. I just read this. But first, we were talking about airlines and what they charge for. Yesterday, we mentioned that a security expert from Harvard said that the amount of liquid they allow you with on the plane, 3.4 ounces or something, is they called it security theater. I wondered if we have a P1 listener who's in TSA. Didn't hear from him yesterday. And he came at me with both barrels today. Nice guy. He's the one that when I flew to New York last year because I didn't know how to get my real ID. When I went through the doors at the airport, he came over and held my hand all the way through.
2: Yeah, he thought, come on, little buddy.
0: Yeah, and he put the wings on me. He's like, those are real wings.
2: We got a real special guest with us today.
0: Nice guy, Michael. He's really nice. But he says, I was listening later to the podcast. You all were saying that the guy from Harvard doesn't think that liquids, gels, aerosols matter. I want you to know that they do. A small travel-sized toothpaste that is filled with the proper explosive and placed next to the wall where you're sitting could blow a large hole into the side of the plane. But the point from the guy at Harvard was, yeah, but if you catch somebody going through with too much toothpaste, you throw it in a trash can right there next to the TSA guys. It could blow up part of the airport. You know, it's like, why do you do that? Why don't you handle it?
2: Yeah.
0: You know, aren't you? Because you're allowed. It's like, oh, it's too big. Okay, I'll go put it in the trash can. You know, why do they not take it from you and secure it away proper? That's a pretty good question. But that's a lot of, unnecessary work, I would think.
2: Yeah.
0: Right? Don't you think?
2: I think so.
0: I mean, he says. So that was the big question. So they called it what he called security theater. And he says, no.
2: I like that term. I think there's probably a lot of that.
0: Security theater.
2: Yeah.
0: Well, let me tell you, Michael from TSA, who again gave me my wings and pinned them on me and all that stuff, which was really cool. He's a great guy, but he's in the minority here because folks like Two Wheel Hardo and many, many others said, yeah, it's all a big crock. It's a big, not since we talked about the WNBA have I gotten such outrage, such backlash. To those WNBA players.
27: People feel very strongly about the WNBA.
0: Very strongly about that. Man, that win on the game on Stairway to Seven just like just gassed me. You know, it's like, wow, now I'm out of energy. I had a conversation with the Littlest Patriot yesterday. We were on vacations back-to-back weeks. I was gone 2 weeks ago. We all were. And then Littlest Patriot was out last week. Now, he's roughly my age, 3 years younger than me. I'm never supposed to say that, by the way.
2: He never wants anybody to know his age.
0: But we are maybe 4 years apart, 3 or 4 years apart in age. And he came in the office yesterday because we hadn't seen each other in 2 weeks. I was out a week. He was out a week. And he said, did you have a nice vacation? I said, yes. He said, what'd you do? I said, we went to the beach. I laid on the beach. I read a book. It was very, very quiet. He said, was anybody there? I said, very few people were there. It was spacious. He goes, what'd you do for dinner? I was like, well, one night we went wild and had calabash.
2: Wow.
27: Whoa.
0: That's fried seafood.
2: It is, yeah.
0: One night I had fried seafood.
27: Wow.
0: And said, what time did you go to bed? I said, by 9.
27: Living it up.
0: Right. And I said, did you have a similar vacation? He said, we flew to Cabo. I was at a foam party every single night until 4 a.m. A foam party.
2: Yeah.
0: I said, you're kidding. I partied every single night. And it was like, oh, I was drunk and foam party and drugs were flying around. And it was...
2: couldn't have more opposite of vacations.
0: Molly. And I was like, okay, really? And he's like, yeah, well, have a good day.
27: I don't care what his age is.
0: Yeah,
27: that doesn't sound fun.
0: No.
27: I would way rather have been on the beach doing nothing, eating calabash.
0: Thank you.
27: I don't understand. I mean, is this a midlife crisis?
3: Well, I said to him, aren't you a grandfather? I didn't talk about it.
2: Yeah, don't you dare.
27: I mean,
2: now he loves the child, but don't bring him up.
3: I said, you're a grandfather. Should you be at a foam party? Stop talking about that.
27: I'm expecting
2: him
27: to.
2: Who do you think drove us?
27: I'm expecting him to roll up in a convertible at any day.
3: Midlife crisis.
27: Yeah.
3: Is 50 something midlife anymore? I don't know. I guess.
27: People live to 100 now. Yeah.
3: No, you're right.
2: Yeah.
3: I just read a thing that said, like, I mean, really, truly, 50 is the new 35 because people are living long. If you may, you know, the average. Sorry, the medicine's too good. Keeps you alive too long. It just does. You know, that was one of the things when I asked ChatGPT, I said, give me a good news about the state of the world. They said, medication is so good, you can live in the. I mean, it's like they're getting rid of diseases.
2: You're staring right at it. The meds I'm on, they keeping
3: that's
2: me going.
3: That's why he's still living.
2: Yeah.
3: Exactly.
2: Now, the side effects suck on a lot of them, but they do keep you going.
3: But they said, but, you know, my question always been, yeah, but the life prognosis, America inside the numbers, is still like 79, 78. It hasn't gone up that much. But that takes into account people who die in car accidents or fall off cliffs and all that kind of stuff. Article I read said, if you make it to 65, you're likely to make it to 85. You know, you probably will make it on, you know, because you avoid the accidents or whatever, and you're healthy enough. If 65, you're going to make it all the way to 85.
2: And I feel like you become more vigilant, obviously, about your health as you get older, too.
3: 100%.
2: I mean, my mother is on her health, and she's, of course, in her 60s, and she's on it all the time.
27: You do less things that could accidentally get you killed,
2: sure.
27: I think. I mean, obviously, there are accidents and all that, but when you're younger, you're reckless.
3: Absolutely. Well, you drink probably more.
2: Yeah.
3: And you're definitely right.
27: You stack two ladders on top of each other.
3: Yes. And you think, well, you've got all the time in the world. Mm-hmm. You know, nothing's going to touch you. 100% right. You get way more careful, way more mature as you get older. How about this? Now, this is health related. Maybe Shay and I saw this. There's something going around online here and some good suggestions. What is today's asbestos? Meaning 30 years from now, we're going to go, oh my God, it's killing us. But we didn't know it then.
2: Vape.
3: But aren't there warnings against vape now?
27: Well, we know that's bad.
3: I think you know it's bad for you. It's terrible for you, and you have no idea.
27: It's either good for you or harmless.
3: They were using asbestos in every building thinking there's no harm here. It was causing cancer. They had no idea. There's no thought.
2: Anymore, I don't know.
3: Wait a minute. Oh, sorry, BB Shay. Your mic's on.
4: Oh, sorry. Yeah, yeah. I think your GLP-1s.
3: Do you really?
4: I think your Wegovy's, Ozempic's, and I hope not. I hope that it's the miracle drug, but I have a feeling in 20 years somebody's going to say, yeah, shouldn't have been taking this.
2: I think if maybe you're somebody who used it when they didn't need to, I'd be more concerned.
3: Well, it seems awfully easy. I mean, it's a pill. Forever we wanted a pill to lose weight, and now we have it. You know, maybe that was one of those. People did say, yeah, I think it'll be that. There were a few others. Let's laundry boosters. Like you throw into
27: the
2: scent boosters. Yeah,
3: beads.
2: I love the scent boosters.
4: I do too.
27: I was thinking like air fresheners.
3: That's on there too.
2: Oh, God, yeah.
3: Somebody said that.
27: Spray them all over the place.
3: Scented air fresheners. I mean, we have a candle in here. I have heard that candles are not very good for you. You know, it's like smoking cigarettes by having those scented candles in here. The GLP-1s got mentioned. Spray sunscreen.
27: I've heard that.
3: It's terrible for you, and we don't know it.
2: But it's so convenient.
3: You know, when I use, and Big and I both have this app, it's called Yuka, and you can scan the barcode of food items, and it will give it a grade on how good or bad it is for you. If it gets 100 or an A+, you know, it's really good for you. And then it'll tell you why it's not good. If it gets a 30, it's like, well, it's full of sugar, it's full of this. If you do sunscreen, they all get zeros. They all get
2: awful. That's wild.
3: But the only ones that don't are ones that when you spray it on, they leave you totally white.
27: And it's like the kids or the baby lotion sunscreen.
3: Yes. Like if there's one that I bought recently because it got a good score, I took it to the beach. And when I sprayed it on, it was almost like shaving cream or foam. And then when you rub it in, it still leaves you really, really white.
27: I'm wearing it right now.
3: Yeah, they can't tell with her. She's so opaque.
2: Yeah.
3: She's so pale. She's, you know, it's if she smears white paint all over her. Who's gonna
27: you can't
3: know?
27: Tell.
3: You can't tell it at all.
2: The Yuka app is great.
3: It is.
2: But it's also so upsetting because, like, as I scroll through mine, most of the things I scan, they're all poor, poor, poor. Because you think you're doing something healthy. You think you're having something healthy, and it never is, especially anything diet.
3: You're not. I know.
2: Diet is so full of chemicals, and you're like...
3: That's where the Yuka app... Sometimes I just know it, and I don't even scan it. I'm like, I'd rather be in the dark.
2: I don't want to be in the dark,
3: Energy drinks. You know, we're drinking a lot of energy drinks, and... that many years from now, we'll come back and we'll say, oh, well, we shouldn't have been drinking that.
4: I think we know that, though.
3: I do, too.
4: I think most people, it's not the greatest thing to drink.
27: I don't think they're really going to be cancer-causing as much as they are, stroke and heart attack.
4: Yeah.
3: I mean, some people already,
27: Young people.
3: Young people are having heart issues.
5: I think it's funny. Like, an energy drink, to me, it doesn't, I think in my mind, it gives me a little extra pep to get up in the morning.
3: Mm-hmm.
5: But then there are people, I know Rachel, like, you can't have certain energy drinks, right?
27: Celsius. Yeah. I used to drink Red Bull like it was water.
5: But Celsius, you were said.
27: Celsius
5: was,
27: almost killed me.
3: Mm-hmm. The last one was lithium batteries, because we use them for everything now. And it's like, we're mining for them, has most lithium batteries. And they're fairly new. I mean, if you're sitting on top of a battery in your AI or your car that's electric, what's it doing to you? Do we know? I don't know. But those are, 30 years from now, we're like, oh, we got to get rid of that.
27: It'll probably be something. I think we might have talked about this. You have no idea.
3: Not right.
27: Because they had no idea. They weren't suspicious of asbestos.
5: No.
3: Some jackrabbit put pickleball on there. By golly. Don't you come at me like that.
5: Causing too many injuries.
3: That's right. Well, Charles Barkley spoke out on pickleball. He was like scorched earth on pickleball. Saying, all these people are out there killing themselves playing a game that they think is harmless, but really you're breaking your hip, you're killing it, you're falling down. Well, there are a lot of injuries because older people do go out there and play. They go 0 to 100 and play. And a lot, the worst thing that they do is run backwards for a ball over their head, run backwards without turning, and you can fall and hit your head. And that can cause a serious injury.
5: Well, when pickleball first talked about it, it was a game strictly basically for the elderly.
3: Yes.
5: And they weren't, because you didn't move much. Now it's been taken over by guys like you, divorced dads, middle-aged people trying to show that they still got it.
27: I feel like you should be flattered because he basically said, you're not old. He called you young.
3: He did. He's like, now.
5: Yeah, you're
3: now.
5: I mean, you're right. Young compared to what the original pickleball crowd was.
27: That's not what the people at the Trading Post say.
3: It's the third person that said that. Just the other day, I was at the Trading Post buying my groceries. And I had just played pickleball, and she said, did you play pickleball today? I said, did. She goes, it's so great for somebody your age to still be getting out there. And I just want to
27: you got to use the time you have left, sir. Do you need me to help you out to the car?
3: I pointed out those stats on, if I make it at 65, I'll make it to 85.
5: Look at these stats I just looked up.
3: Did you get back from vacation? Did you eat calabash? I did.
5: I did. Is it good? It was good.
3: Did you get fried fish? I did. That's exactly right. Best and worst states to live in. America inside the numbers. Boy, the best one, it's kind of a boring state. I'll let you guess it. To me, it's like one you never think about. But because of health care and access to parks and pollution and all that, it's number one. Eddie, you're talking about pickleball. Go ahead.
6: Yeah, my brother-in-law, who you've played pickleball with a few times, who's super healthy, mm-hmm. tore his Achilles, freakly, going for a ball.
3: Ooh.
6: Healthy guy, super in shape, was out of commission for like 6 months.
3: Oh, my. Who's your brother-in-law?
6: Matt Taylor. Him and his cousin Josh play a bunch.
3: Oh, yeah. Oh, I know. Yeah, I know them very well. Yeah. Josh is a good player, too. I see them out there a lot. Yeah. That's my biggest fear, is the Achilles tear. Because sometimes, thank you very much, Eddie, appreciate it. Sometimes when I go out, like I have this device that I bought for $20. It's a heel stretcher.
5: I remember that. God, I remember that.
3: It's still in my bag. My heel stretcher, I use it every single time before and after playing because I'm afraid because it's a lot of stop-start. And that torn Achilles, man, I'd be out of commission. I feel like that would set me back maybe forever. When you get to a certain age and you tear your Achilles. Ugh. It just sounds so painful. It sounds awful. I saw a guy on the tennis court do that one time.
5: Oh,
3: he was young.
5: Yeah, don't you hear the snap and see it?
3: I didn't hear it. He said he did. I wasn't close enough to him. But he just, and we were doing just like a quick little like run across the baseline drill. And he was 28. And he stopped and started hopping up. And he said, I think I just popped my Achilles. And I just,
27: Achilles is such a... Such an aggressive word.
3: They need to
27: name it something else.
3: Yes. And when he said the word, like, popped my Achilles, I always think of Kevin Durant in that game where
5: you
3: could see it
5: pop.
3: Happen. I know. That's why I stretch out my calves, but I don't know that. That's why I spent $20 on a calf stretcher.
5: Yeah. I mean, but hey, you know what? You're using it, so.
27: What does it do?
5: It stretches his calves.
27: Like,
3: it takes $20 right out of your pocket.
27: Does it do anything?
5: I believe if you scroll far enough back on our social media, we have a picture of it.
3: I can go get it out of the car. I should get it out of the car at the next commercial break.
5: Don't.
27: That's not necessary. You're doing too much.
5: Yeah.
0: You know what probably happened? I'll step on it by accident and break my ankle while I'm playing.
5: Out of doubt.
0: It's really odd. In fact, if we play, there was an old game show. It used to be called Liars Club. My dad used to watch it in the 70s. And there would be like some celebrities, and they would pass around an object. And each one of them had to say what they thought it was. And one of them knew. So they were telling the truth. If you looked at it, you'd never probably come up with what it is. But you step on it, and then it rocks backwards. It looks like a boat on the bottom. You put your foot in it, and it rocks backwards, so it really stretches out your calf.
5: Believe it or not, I'm sure every NFL training camp has 20 of them.
0: Do you think so?
5: Yes, I do.
0: I don't know if it's for the elderly set or what, but...
5: No, I bet, believe it or not, you and several NFL players use it each day.
0: A guy I play with a lot, nice guy, Rick, he had one. And he's like, this will save my Achilles. And I said, can I use it? And he said, no.
5: Get your own. Your own calf stretcher.
0: That's the way of the pickleball player. You know, we're not going to stretch each other out there, are we?
5: No.
0: He's like, I'm not going to use it for you. He wants every advantage. He's like hockey. He wants every advantage he can get.
27: That's what I always pictured, though, is you guys all stretching each other out over there.
0: Wouldn't you think? Yeah. Can you stretch me out? Yeah,
27: how much time you guys spend together?
0: We do spend a lot of time together. That's true.
5: Yeah.
0: One time recently, I was playing with a guy named Josh, and both Diesel and I, my partner and I, were both late. We were stuck in the same traffic jam. And so we both texted, sorry, going to be about 15 minutes late. And that's all we said. And Josh wrote back, you two girls jerking each other off again. Come on, let's go. I didn't take kind of it.
5: Oh, my God.
0: Using your calf stretcher to jerk each other off again.
5: Thank God you don't have one of the new cars that read texts aloud to you. While you're in this, waiting for this terrible wreck to clear. People are on the side of the road crying. Just here's your car. Are you two jerking each other off again? Cops are just staring at you.
0: What kind of sick monster?
5: Would you like me to read the text aloud?
0: Yes. What are you two jerking each other off again? We have multiple injuries over here, sir.
27: Windows cracked open a little bit.
5: Would you like to reply? No.
0: No. No, Josh, I'll be there in just a minute. Thank you. As to see if Josh ever gets to use my calf stretcher, by the way.
5: Right.
0: You think I'm giving up my calf stretcher to Josh? I don't think so. The state that is best to live in, according to studies, for health care, but I find it to be a boring state, I have to tell you. Health care, and it was like access to parks and fresh air and all that kind of stuff.
5: I immediately thought of the boring states. Vermont.
0: Number one!
5: Yeah.
27: You did it.
0: Vermont is it.
5: Yes. Yes, Vermont is always on the top of a list of, like, best place to live.
0: Yes.
5: But it's terribly boring.
0: That's what everybody says.
5: A little surprised, because I always pictured Vermont as expensive, though.
0: I bet it's beautiful. I don't know about expense. You're probably right. During COVID, I considered moving there. I said to my wife, let's go. Because I read an article. I said, what state is handling COVID best? And they said Vermont, because there weren't that many people there and everybody wore masks and all that. And I said, let's move to Vermont. And she said, are you out of your mind? I mean, she thought I had COVID. She's like, you're having a fever dream. Then I have a connection to the state that ranked worst. Tennessee was worse. Weak worker protections. My son's going there. He's on the way right now. He's going to school at Tennessee. Unfriendly treatment of LGBTQ+.
5: That's not shocking.
0: Homeless population is pretty rough in Tennessee. In Knoxville, there's like a homeless encampment now.
5: Oh, yeah.
0: Near the campus.
5: I'll tell you, there's a lot more homeless encampments than you realize.
0: That's true.
5: You especially wouldn't notice them because you don't pay attention when you drive. But
0: oh, God. Imagine
5: a
0: talk-to-text again coming through there when I'm next to a homeless encampment.
5: They cleared a massive one out not far from me. I was like, I never knew was there.
0: I know. You don't even realize.
5: No, I wondered. I was like, why are all these rider trucks on the side of the road? And later, you see, it's like, oh, they cleared that homeless encampment out. And I'm like, I never knew it was there.
27: They start to grow. They start off inconspicuous, and then you start noticing there will be like a collection of shopping carts.
0: Well, you know, I took my son out for a Mexican meal in Knoxville, and we went right by it. And I was like, dang, and here I've got a chalupa. And these guys are just over there, and I've got queso and everything. I'm like, geez, this is really bad. I'm sorry.
5: Wow.
0: There's a song by Stephen Lynch that it really talks about. It's called Tennessee. And talks about the kind of state it is. Although I like it, you know.

0: It is f***ing Tennessee.
1: My son's getting his higher education.
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10: Big Money Celebrity Match Game is what we're playing today and all this week. You try to match Bebe Shea, Big E, and Red Rachel. If you do it best, you are a winner. Get to choose A, B, C, or D. We have 4 match game puzzles or questions in front of me. I'll read you a sentence, leave 1 word out of it, leave it blank. You fill in the blank, you try to match what they have written down on their whiteboard. Seth will try it, so will Teresa, Dustin, and Josh. And Seth gets to go first. Hello, Seth, how you doing?
11: Doing great. How are you guys this morning?
10: Oh, doing very well. Thank you very much for listening. We appreciate it. You're the first player, so you're going to have A, B, C, or D. Which would you like?
11: Let's just go in order and say A.
10: All right, starting off at the top, A it is. Listen closely. Everybody write down your answer to this. And you'll try to match them, Seth. The king was so lazy, he made his servant hold his blank. Think about it and write down your answer. The king was so lazy, he made his servant hold his blank. You're not a royal watcher, are you?
12: No, I do not care. I don't care what they're up to.
10: Man, that's where you and my wife differ. She's a big royal person. We had that report earlier that the radio station in England accidentally reported that King Charles had died. Wasn't true. They had his obit ready to go, and somebody just accidentally put it on the air.
12: You know, they do that with, I mean, the big publications do that with all of the celebrities pretty much.
10: You know what, my wife and I, she pointed this out to me the other day. She was reading on Apple News, and it had a picture of Katy Perry and Justin Trudeau. But the headline, and they were on a beach, and it says, Katy Perry shares intimate moment, they were kissing, with Justin Timberlake.
12: Oof.
10: And it was like, what? Because he's married.
13: Yeah.
10: You know, and but it was Trudeau, so they just totally messed it up. But it got right to her phone, you know, she turned it right to me, and she's like, that's going to cause a major international incident.
12: Okay.
10: Nothing happened. Yeah. Nothing at all happened. All right, let's go to you, Seth. The king was so lazy, he made his servant hold his blank. What do you say?
11: Let's go with crown.
10: He made his servant hold his crown. To you, BB Shea.
13: I went there. I said penis.
10: Yeah. That's one that is a possibility. You know, we used to have Dave Aiken in here. He's a royal watcher.
12: Mm-hmm.
10: And he does believe that King Charles' servant holds his toothbrush and, like, all he has to do is move his face back and forth.
12: More work.
10: Yes, it is more work. Mm-hmm. He thinks he puts his toothpaste on his toothbrush for him, and doesn't he travel with his own toilet wherever he goes?
13: Yes, and Dave believes all this that he doesn't do anything on his own,
10: like nothing. Like he doesn't tie shoes.
13: No,
10: doesn't pick out his clothes. It's all ready for him. Like somebody puts his clothes mm-hmm. on him. Biggie, we want to see crown.
13: I went there. I said royal junk.
10: Royal junk. Oh, that's the one you should have gone with. Apparently, Seth. Red Rachel.
12: I almost did, but I said beer.
10: Isn't that nice? You're a little bit more classy than to say that.
12: Well, don't go there.
10: Listen, Seth, we've had four-way ties at zero before, so don't think you're out of this game just yet. But we have three more players with a chance to get a match. Teresa is one of them. Hello, Teresa. How you doing?
7: How you doing, Chris?
10: Doing very well. Thank you very much for asking. You can have B, C, or D. Which would you like?
7: Give me C.
10: C it is. All right, listen closely now. And again, just need one match here to take the lead. The worst hair salon in town specializes in blank cuts. Blank cuts. The worst hair salon in town specializes in blank cuts. My son just got his hair cut the other day here. Now he's on the way back to Tennessee. He only will get it cut here, so he's not doing it again until fall break, which is 7 or 8 weeks away. And he said, I only trust my stylist.
13: Okay.
10: And that's it. And I said, you could get it done in Knoxville. He's very into his hair. It does look good.
12: I think that's normal at his age.
10: I do too. Trying to attract the ladies. And they do love his hair. They always say he's got great hair. And to me, all kids that age who are like in their early 20s have like the same cut. You know, it's very similar.
12: Yeah. And it's like if they go to a regular old place, mm-hmm. it could be just a little off and nobody will notice except for them.
10: I know. You know, I had a good friend. Well, a friend, we were in high school. He passed away, cancer. And when I looked at his obituary, they had some pictures of it. And one of them was the high school yearbook photo. Big time mullet.
13: Oh, that's funny.
10: And I was like, and it never registered. But when we had mullets back when I was in the 80s, you know, when I was in high school. You don't think, oh, this is going to show up here.
13: No, well, it's the thing, too. It's going to be, yeah.
10: I mean, I looked at it and it's like, wow. And he had a magnificent flowing mullet, too.
13: Yeah.
10: It was great.
13: I came up where the rat tail was still kind of a thing.
10: Oh, yes.
13: I always wonder where Rat Tail Kid is now.
10: Well, and will it show up at an obituary?
13: Yeah.
10: You know, at some point you're going to see it. Let's go back to Teresa. The worst hair salon in town specializes in blank cuts.
7: Mohawk
10: cuts. All right, BB Shay.
8: I put cold cuts.
10: Cold cuts. Funny answer.
13: I like that.
10: Very funny. Biggie.
13: I said buzz cuts.
10: Buzz cuts. Red Rachel.
12: I said cold cuts.
10: Cold cut. Boy.
13: Nice job, guys.
10: Cold cuts would have gotten you two. Junk would have gotten you two the first go round. Now we have a two-way tie at zero. It's happened before where everybody's missed them all. Let's see if Dustin can keep this trend going or break the tie. Hello, Dustin. How you doing?
9: Hey, pretty good. How's it going?
10: Doing very well, thank you. You can have B as in boy or D as in dog. Which would you like?
9: I'll take D as in dog.
10: All right, listen closely. Everybody writes down their answer. Everybody just need one to take the lead. Three's a perfecto. The reason the cocktail waitress gets such big tips is because of her fantastic blank. Boy, Biggie was writing. Everybody was. Red Rachel's writing a video. Well, you've done the job. The reason the cocktail waitress gets such big tips is because of her fantastic blank. Think about that and write down your answer. The reason the cocktail waitress gets such big tips is because of her fantastic blank. Dustin, you need one to take the lead. Three is a perfecto. If you get just one, we'll have to say goodbye, unfortunately, to Seth and Teresa. See what everybody in? Everybody's in. All right, Dustin, it's to you. The reason the cocktail waitress gets such big tips is because of her fantastic blank. What do you say?
9: Well, I guess it's probably not personality. I'll go with boobs.
10: Boobs! Her fantastic boobs. BB Shay!
8: Knockers.
10: I'll give it to you. That's one. Biggie.
13: This one was obvious. Tits.
10: Oh, okay. We try to keep it classy around here. Rachel, I know you did.
12: I thought it was obvious. I said personality.
10: Personality! Good for you.
12: I made great tips. Just want to put that out there.
10: I know you did. That's exactly right. Sorry, Teresa. Sorry, Seth. We could have a three-way tie at two. We do not. We have Dustin on the board with two, and he has the lead. And Josh is the only person standing in his way here. Josh, three wins it, two ties it, and sends it to overtime. Are you ready?
14: Ready.
10: One match game question left. Nurse Nancy kept screaming, faster, faster, as she rode the new blank. Nurse Nancy kept screaming, faster, faster, as she rode the new blank. Think about that. Everybody else writes down their answer. Two ties it, three wins it, Anything less than two, and Dustin is the winner. Nurse Nancy kept screaming, faster, faster, as she rode the new blank. Biggie is erased. Three is a winner here, but you have to get a perfecto to win. Otherwise, we go overtime. We've had an overtime game this week. Let's see what happens. Biggie's in. Baby Shay's in. Rachel's in. Okay, this is it. Nurse Nancy kept screaming, faster, faster, as she rode the new blank. Josh, what do you say?
14: Patient.
10: Patient. This is for the win. BBJ, patient.
15: I'm a doctor.
10: Oh, on the right track, but doctor. Biggie, that means we have to see patient from you. What do you say?
16: No, he should have gone the other way. Doctor.
10: Doctor. Red Rachel.
12: Doctor.
10: Oh, could have won it. Doctor is the answer. All three of you. Good game. We play again tomorrow. The winner today is Dustin. We could have, you know, we could have had a 3-2 game here today. 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That's next. 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
15: For today, hot and humid. Highs will be in the mid to upper 90s and feeling like near 106. There is a chance for some showers and thunderstorms. Some of the thunderstorms could be strong with gusty winds. And tonight, evening thunderstorm, otherwise muggy, lows in the mid 70s. That's your forecast. I'm WJCL 22 Storm Tracker meteorologist Jonathan Myers.
10: You know, it was all over the news that they're changing their formula. And a lot of people are like, no, God, no.
13: I love social media comments on anything, but especially on things like this where it just doesn't matter.
10: No! Wait, what? Now, that's what you said that in treatment. You said it's a gimmicky thing. It's for headlines. Yeah, sure. You know? But I don't know about that because, like, drinks don't, especially 7-Up's been around forever. They don't usually change their recipe. I remember when Coke did it in the 80s, and it was the number one story for months.
13: Well, that was very different. I don't think there's anything different.
10: I think they
13: repackaged the, because the can now says instead of lemon lime, it says lime lemon. So I think it's all.
10: You don't even think there's anything.
13: No, and in 6 months they'll say, "All right, we heard you."
12: Do you think there's any like legal requirements that if they're going to change it to emphasize the lime, that they have to put more lime?
10: I do, but I think they can put the tiniest
12: like
10: 1%
12: amount. 1% more.
10: Because the review I saw of it by some influencer said, I don't taste much of a difference. You know, it's basically the same. It's just what Biggie is saying. But, you know, I mean, y'all didn't live through the Coke thing, but this was probably not. It was 1985. Coke was 100 years old, and Pepsi was beating it in taste tests. And so Coke said, all right, we're changing our formula. They made it sweeter. Pepsi was sweeter. So Coke made them it sweeter. They branded it as New Coke. And everybody tried it, and everybody hated it, and they went back to Coca-Cola Classic. And for probably 10 or 15 years, you'd get both. You could get Coca-Cola Classic, which was the original.
13: Or New Coke.
10: Or New Coke. And a few people I knew liked New Coke better because it was sweeter.
13: That's always wild to me.
10: Yeah, and Pepsi, that was smart advertising by Pepsi. They would literally camp out at department stores and do a blind taste test, and they'd say, which drink do you like better? And people would always say Coke, and they'd say, well, taste these two. And they'd say, well, I like number two better, and it was Pepsi. Because it was sweeter. Yeah. You know, we like sweet stuff, of course. And then they did the, and I wonder if Coke had it in mind, they were always going to change back. But it was a PR nightmare for them.
13: Well, I was going to say, nightmare. In that case, I think it might have been, if that was the plan, it really backfired.
10: You do hear it. It was like a huge bumbling mistake. However, what they got was headlines for a year, and eventually you had the choice of either. And they did move back in front of Pepsi. Pepsi's like third now.
12: They're number one now. Yeah. I would say it worked.
10: Yeah, but I mean, it took a long time. It was noted as, oh, this was a huge mistake. Kind of like Cracker Barrel. Remember Cracker changed their logo? You know?
13: Well, that, to me, we found out was basically a gimmick.
10: Yeah, but the woman who was lost her job. She stepped down.
13: And remember, they were going to change the inside of the restaurants. Mm. But it winds up they only changed like three.
10: Yes.
12: And when they open new restaurants, the new ones will be very modern.
10: Oh, you think they will?
12: There are modern ones that are open. I mean, I've seen people post videos and they're like, this is what a brand new Cracker Barrel looks like.
10: Really?
12: Mm-hmm.
13: I haven't seen that. I thought they went the other way afterwards. They said, no, we're going to keep it exactly the same.
12: I mean, maybe in the future, but they did open some that looked like modern.
10: The woman stepped down. And so that seemed to be real backlash, which was really uncalled for, you know, when Cracker Barrel.
13: Yeah, I just know what, at the time they said that they redid. It was only like three of them.
10: Yeah,
13: and they didn't even change the signs. I heard. I thought they were going the other way. I'd like to see. Yeah, I mean, it's if they're going back to doing the modern thing, that's risky.
10: I wouldn't do it. I mean, if one person gets word of it, because if they get, what was his name, Uncle Herschel off the.
13: Yeah, they took Uncle Herschel off.
10: The logo and everything,
12: but
10: I know.
12: What are you supposed to do if you're a restaurant and you're old-fashioned and people aren't coming out, they're not spending money, and then everybody gets mad at you when you try to become more modern, but it's like, but you're not spending money here, so what are we supposed to do?
13: Yeah, you're exactly right.
12: I felt like they were in a lose-lose situation, and I felt sorry for the company.
10: Well, going more modern, what could you do? I mean, if you, I don't know.
12: They introduced alcohol to the menu. That's one thing that they did.
10: Did they?
12: Yeah.
10: If you go more modern, that's a loser. I don't think that works for an old school country kind of restaurant.
13: As we talked, though, a lot of the outrage folks hadn't eaten in Cracker Barrel in 3 years.
12: That's what I'm saying. What are you going to do? Yeah. Boycott it?
7: Yeah. Because this happens every time a restaurant files for bankruptcy. Mm-hmm. When Red Lobster filed for bankruptcy, everybody got tripped out. Yeah. When's the last time you've been to a Red Lobster? I think they just got meme, you know, into changing. I don't think that anybody would have stopped going because of it.
10: Yeah, you may be right. But did they see their profits start to dwindle? But
13: it might not
10: have been because of the change. It might have been because of the restaurant's not as good. I mean, people called us during that time and said, well, their quality's not as good you know, as it used to be. They've stopped paying attention to the quality.
12: And since then, they've changed their menu. They've added new things. And I think they're trying. They have appetizers there now.
10: Well, and I've got to say, one of the most effective advertising campaigns to me was Domino's. I never thought, and your father owned one, I never liked Domino's pizza that much growing up or ever. And then, 10 years ago, they were like, we heard you, we're doing a whole new sauce, and I like it much better. I think it's good.
12: I think the sauce, the new one, it's not even new anymore. I think it's objectively better.
10: I do, too.
12: They took off.
10: Well, right. Make the product better and advertise it, you know? Mm-hmm. I think Burger King's doing a smart thing here, where they're saying, you know, you're in charge. Mm-hmm. If we mess up your burger, we're going to give you a new Whopper and all that kind of stuff. I don't know if it's working, but I like the campaign.
12: I've heard they're up.
10: Are they?
12: Yeah, they went from number 3 to number 2.
10: Okay. The past Wendy's. Because I don't see a lot of, I mean, Wendy's is just kind of ho-hum. Mm-hmm. You're kind of laying there, you know?
13: And Burger King, I still feel it's a risk to tell them they messed up.
10: Oh, yeah.
12: Tell it your own risk.
13: little angrier workers at the old BK.
10: That's right. You're not supposed, that's right. If you send a burger back, they'll make your burger new, but there'll be a quid in it. They'll spit into it.
13: There's
10: that's
13: a few
10: right.
13: restaurants that when they tell me to pull up, I just do it instead of fighting.
10: You don't want to fight.
13: Burger King.
10: Popeyes.
13: Yeah.
10: Thought so.
13: Popeyes, if they just forget your order, I think you just don't say anything.
12: Just drive away.
13: Hey, I've been over here for 20 minutes. I know how long you've been sitting there. Okay, you know, I'm going to head out.
10: You still have my money. And?
13: Yeah.
10: Okay, I'll get it next time.
13: Just keep it.
10: Bye. Yeah. It's a tip.
13: I base this on videos I see online where the fights happen, and Popeyes leads the charge on TikTok fights.
10: Yeah, they don't play around there.
13: No, they'll come from behind the counter. No,
10: they just, it doesn't matter. You get what you get. I wanted this with no mayonnaise. Tough. Too bad. Eat it. Just eat your mayonnaise. Mm-hmm. That's all there is to it. Here's the items I was talking about. It's retail. 175 years ago today, Isaac Singer invented, you can probably get that, Isaac Singer invented.
13: The Band-Aid?
10: The sewing machine.
13: Ah,
10: Singer sewing machine. Started his sewing machine empire with $40 and one machine, and it has become a thing. You know, we were talking, I don't know how to sew on a button, but my mother did, my mother-in-law did, of course, my grandparents did, and I took home ec in school, but I don't know how to do that anymore.
13: Yeah, my mother definitely knows how to sew.
10: I think it's a dying
13: thing.
10: Oh,
13: it is. She's trying to teach my sister, because she's like, you know, you can just make easy repairs, but it's not going well.
10: Oh, it's not.
13: No. My mom just, she always just knew how to, and like she said, she goes, I could never sew, you know, anything big, but if it needed a button to go back on, she was clean of the patches.
10: Uh-huh.
13: If you had a tear in your shirt, oh, I got a patch for that.
10: Different generation. You knew how to do it.
13: She knew how to sew little things and patch things, and she's told me, she's like, I'm trying to teach your sister, but she's not taking care of it.
12: Well, if I lose a button on something, I can't throw it away and buy another one. I will sew a button back
10: on. Oh, you do? You know how?
12: It's not, I mean, I don't think it's like riding a bike. I think if you don't do it often, you forget. Mm-hmm. But now you can just look it up on YouTube forget, and it'll show you how to do it.
10: Figure out how. This is the one that was invented by a doctor. It was to be used during surgery as a disinfectant. Now it's in homes. 161 years ago, Dr. Joseph Lister invented
13: Listerine.
8: Listerine. That's exactly right.
9: He poured it on open wounds.
13: Yeah.
9: And their breath immediately started smelling fresher.
13: Yeah. No, well, when they started screaming, he just poured it into their mouth. He's like, oh, that actually works too.
12: Much
13: the
12: better.
13: Burning from the wound. That's where he's learning. Oh, you gargle with it.
9: Look how easy it is to gargle. Yeah. Like that. Yeah. Pretty good. Listerine was named after him in his honor, Dr. Joseph Lister. That is a nice factoid. That's it. It can impress people at parties.
13: Oh, yes.
9: They say that at a party or something. Are you ready for your sports trivia game tomorrow, BB Shane?
13: I guess so, yeah.
9: I'm going all in on this.
13: Oh, man, we might have two first this week.
9: Yeah, maybe. Mate, we had a winner today in Stairway to Seven, first time. We may get a winner tomorrow on the phones in BB Shea's Put Up or Shea Up sports trivia. We'll see. Tough game tomorrow. Two Guys Named Chris show.
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Hey, it's Rachel here. And happy Wednesday. On the way for you, Madonna, Aerosmith, Third Eye Blind, and more. I'll come and see you this hour on Rewinds 107.9. 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

90s and More, Rewinds 107.9. So I recently watched The Devil Wears Prada 2. And, you know, Anne Hathaway, she's pregnant. And she recently was at an event where she was kind of showing off, like, the bottom part of her baby bump. Apparently people are saying that they think it looks fake. And I thought it looked super real. Even if you do think it looks fake, I mean, we would find out at one point if she didn't have a baby, you know? Like, I don't know. It's real.

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There was a survey that is causing some debate online. How many times do you use your bath towel before you wash it? Number one answer was 2 or 3 times, but there are people that say they won't wash it until after 7 uses. I think you can get away with more than 2 or 3 times if you have a hanging bar instead of a hook, because the hook holds a lot of moisture in there. But still, I mean, after 3 times, it's

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17: Hot and humid this afternoon, highs in the mid-90s. There is a chance for some showers or thunderstorms. Some of the thunderstorms may be severe with gusty winds. For tonight, evening thunderstorm, mid-70s for lows. For Thursday, very hot, highs in the upper 90s. 90s and feeling like 110 in the afternoon. That's your forecast. I'm WJCL 22 Storm Tracker meteorologist Jonathan Myers.
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This is weird to me. I was reading that Spotify has added a feature that allows users to skip through some podcast ads, which of course could cause issues with revenue, but what podcast are people listening to where you can't skip through the ads? 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I mean, I skip through all the ads. I mean, are there some podcasts you can and some you can't? I don't know. This is the first time hearing of this.

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Does your family have a dining manager? Because most people say that there is one designated person in their family that deals with most of the shopping, meal planning, cooking, and all that. Yeah, I think that makes sense, but it should be a team effort. I mean, my fiance is the dining manager. I'm like the dining assistant. You know, I'll help, but I don't know what I'm doing.

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Got Coldplay, New Kids on the Block, Def Leppard. They're all coming to you this hour on Rewinds, 107.9. Right now, how do you talk to an angel?

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Rewinds 107.9. Well, you've probably heard it. It's the number one song on the charts right now. The song Choosing Texas by Ella Langley. And I don't know what kind of voodoo was used to make that song. All I have to do is hear like three notes of it, and it's in my head for the rest of the

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3: Hot and humid this afternoon, highs in the mid-90s. There is a chance for some showers or thunderstorms. Some of the thunderstorms may be severe with gusty winds. For tonight, evening thunderstorm, mid-70s for lows. For Thursday, very hot, highs in the upper 90s and feeling like 110 in the afternoon. That's your forecast. I'm WJCL 22 Storm Tracker meteorologist Jonathan Myers.
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Just after 12 o'clock, so happy Wednesday afternoon to you. On the way for you, Prince, TLC, the B-52s. They're all coming to you this hour on Rewinds 107.9. Inner Circle right now. I've been

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I am trapped in this, like, deadly cycle. Maybe you can relate. So I will be really tired, not get enough sleep. So then when I come home from work, I need a little nap, a little afternoon nap. Well, then I take my afternoon nap, and then when it's time to go to bed later, I'm not tired. So then I don't get enough sleep. So then the next day, I need another afternoon nap, and it just goes around and around and around. And I've been in this cycle for, like, 2 weeks now. It's not good.

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There are rumors out there that Taylor Swift's cats and Travis Kelce's dog, they're feuding. They're not blending as a family just yet. And, you know, I've seen, I think Travis Kelce has a Samoyed, if that's their dog. And my Samoyed was so sweet, but he was so scared of the cat I had.

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5: Hot and humid this afternoon, highs in the mid-90s. There is a chance for some showers or thunderstorms. Some of the thunderstorms may be severe with gusty winds. For tonight, evening thunderstorm, mid-70s for lows. For Thursday, very hot, highs in the upper 90s and feeling like 110 in the afternoon. That's your forecast. I'm WJCL 22 Storm Tracker meteorologist Jonathan Myers.
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Well, it was a scary time when people finally found out about asbestos being really dangerous and cancer-causing and all that. People online are talking about what will be today's asbestos. What will we find out is dangerous years from now? Everything is what I think.

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Well, there have been all these salmonella, cyclospora, I don't know, all these outbreaks in fruits and vegetables. But a doctor recently said this doesn't mean you should stop eating fruits and vegetables because of all the health complications of eating tons of processed foods.

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11: My husband and I usually go for a nightly walk, and we were walking, and I did not feel well, and I passed out. Vicki Womack, Swainsboro, Georgia. It was suggested that I see Dr. Adeni.
12: Vicki had critical aortic stenosis confirmed on echo and CT, compromise in blood flow, and she needed aortic valve replacement. Abdul Razak Adeni, MD, interventional cardiologist.
11: I was shocked, because it all came on so quickly.
12: At St. Joseph's Candler, I performed transcatheter aortic valve replacement, or TAVR, to replace her diseased valve with a prosthetic valve, avoiding open heart surgery.
11: Everybody was just so nice and welcoming and would answer any question I had. After the surgery, I really felt so much better. It was surprising to me how quick I recovered.
12: I'm really happy for Ms. Womack and that she's back to walking with her husband, and really proud of the team at St. Joseph's for the work we did.
11: They were just so good to me. 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
12: And that's why I choose to practice at St. Joseph's Candler.
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2: Hot and humid this afternoon, highs in the mid-90s. There is a chance for some showers or thunderstorms. Some of the thunderstorms may be severe with gusty winds. For tonight, evening thunderstorm, mid-70s for lows. For Thursday, very hot, highs in the upper 90s and feeling like 110 in the afternoon. That's your forecast. I'm WJCL 22 Storm Tracker meteorologist Jonathan Myers.
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This makes me want to cry because it's so cute. They did a study and they found out dogs' brains light up when they see a happy human face, just like they do for like a treat or a reward. Their brains light up just as much. So sometimes they just want to see you smile. They want to see you smile at them. Oh, we don't deserve dogs.

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Hey, it's Rachel here, and thanks for hanging out with me. But it's time for me to go. I hope you have an awesome rest of your Wednesday. You're halfway through the week. You're looking great, too. Steve McKay will be taking over from here. He'll keep you company for the rest of your afternoon. And I'll see you next time. 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

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Good afternoon, 203. We're almost halfway through the week. I'm Steve McKay. Thank you so much for making us a part of your day. On the way, Katy Perry, Whitney, and Hootie and the Blowfish. 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

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I'm absolutely fascinated by this. A company called Global Dating did a survey to find out what traits people look for in a potential partner. 26.6% of singles said they find someone more attractive if they believe that person can win a fight. Are you kidding me? I wonder, they don't say if it's a physical fight or an argument. What happened to just liking somebody's butt? Huh? I mean, am I that simple? 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
9: Hot and humid this afternoon, highs in the mid-90s. There is a chance for some showers or thunderstorms. Some of the thunderstorms may be severe with gusty winds. For tonight, evening thunderstorm, mid-70s for lows. For Thursday, very hot, highs in the upper 90s.

0: and feeling like 110 in the afternoon. That's your forecast. I'm WJCL 22 Storm Tracker meteorologist Jonathan Myers.
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Just a reminder, tonight's Powerball jackpot, $975 million. How cool would it be to win even a piece of that?

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1: 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I'm Steve McKay. Hello to my friends over at Savannah Bee Company. They're out there on Broughton. 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

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Hello, I'm Steve. Thank you for making us a part of your day. I've got Roxette, Matthew Wilder, and Scandal all coming up. Right now, you'll be able to catch these guys along with Cheap Trick. They're going to be at the ViStar Pavilion on October 9th. You can get tickets now. It's ZZ Top. 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

0: pain, and malnutrition. Dr. William Mansour, gastroenterology.
1: I was a prisoner to the pain. There was no quality of life.
0: At St. Joseph's Candler, we have cutting-edge technology. She had a colonoscopy as well as an MR enterography that showed a narrowing of her colon as well as severe inflammation. She had infusion done that calmed down the inflammation where she could eventually have surgery to fix her stricture.
1: I felt relief the day after the surgery was done. 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
1: 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It's wonderful.
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9: Hot and humid this afternoon, highs in the mid-90s. There is a chance for some showers or thunderstorms. Some of the thunderstorms may be severe with gusty winds. For tonight, evening thunderstorm, mid-70s for lows. For Thursday, very hot, highs in the upper 90s. And feeling like 110 in the afternoon. That's your forecast. I'm WJCL22 Storm Tracker meteorologist Jonathan Myers.
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I'm Steve McKay. We're almost halfway through the week, and I get it. We're at the point of the day where you might need an extra boost in your afternoon, and I'm here to provide that. 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

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It's 4:03. We are in the home stretch of your workday. 1 hour left. I got Justin Timberlake, Greg Kim Band, and Duran Duran all coming up right now. Cranberries. 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

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For me, no question, hands down, it's Thanksgiving. It's the three F's: family, food, football. 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

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I've got some movie news for you. Robert Downey Jr. has signed on to do two more Avengers movies. They're going to pay him $100 million. You'll be able to catch the first one in December. It's called Avengers.

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1: Keeping some track now of congestion as you're leaving town in spots, including in Port Wentworth, Augusta Road northbound, as well as Jimmy Hood Parkway westbound. In either case, cramping up there, getting up towards I-95, and also taking a look over towards I-16 westbound. You're slowing down there a little bit, getting past Dean Forest Road, that's exit 160, over towards I-95, exit 157, but picking up as you move westbound towards Fuller. Another traffic update in minutes. I'm Zach Grizzle.
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3: Hot and humid this afternoon, highs in the mid-90s. There is a chance for some showers or thunderstorms. Some of the thunderstorms may be severe with gusty winds. For tonight, evening thunderstorm, mid-70s for lows. For Thursday, very hot, highs in the upper 90s and feeling like 110 in the afternoon. That's your forecast. I'm WJCL 22 Storm Tracker meteorologist Jonathan Myers.
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I'm Steve McKay. I want to say hi to the gang over at River Street Suites on Broughton Street. Thank you so much for making us a part of your day. Rah, rah.

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1: Keeping an eye on some congestion now on I-16. Reported road work on I-16 eastbound, getting towards Chatham Parkway, exit 162. Currently closing off your right lane. Minimal delays. Also congestion, though, as you're leaving town. On I-16 westbound, tapping the brakes there, passing Dean Forest Road, exit 160. A bit sluggish as you move towards I-95, exit 157. Picking up speed, though, moving westbound towards Pooler. And also keeping eyes on congestion up towards Port Wentworth on Augusta Road northbound, as well as Jimmy Dillard Parkway westbound. In either case, they are slowing down as you get towards I-95. Another traffic update in minutes. I'm Zach Rizzle.
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1: Looking at some reported road work, I-16 eastbound by Chatham Parkway, exit 162, currently closing off your rightmost lane. Also keeping eyes down on your delays of I-16 westbound. Tap on the brakes there, getting towards Dean Forest Road, exit 160. Picking up speed, though, as you're passing I-95, exit 157. Also looking at delays up towards Port Wentworth, Augusta Road northbound, and Jimmy DeLoach Parkway westbound. Seeing congestion there. In either case, getting up towards I-95. Another traffic update in minutes. I'm Zach Grizzle.
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0: fit and I'm a vegetarian, but I had burning in my chest and pain down my arm. Joseph Tremorelli, Savannah, Georgia.
1: Joseph had blockage in four coronary arteries of approximately 90%. I recommended quadruple bypass surgery at St. Joseph Hospital. 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
0: Dr. Suzuki detailed everything that needed to be done. 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
1: We performed the surgery using multiple arterial grafts. 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
0: I hardly felt any pain. 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
3: Hot and humid this afternoon, highs in the mid-90s. There is a chance for some showers or thunderstorms. Some of the thunderstorms may be severe with gusty winds. For tonight, evening thunderstorm, mid-70s for lows. For Thursday, very hot, highs in the upper 90s and feeling like 110 in the afternoon. That's your forecast. I'm WJCL 22 Storm Tracker meteorologist Jonathan Myers.
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1: Looking at some reported road work, I-16 eastbound by Chatham Parkway, exit 162, currently closing off your rightmost lane. Also keeping eyes down your delays of I-16 westbound. Tap on the brakes there, getting towards Dean Forest Road, exit 160. Picking up speed, though, as you're passing I-95, exit 157. Also looking at delays up towards Fort Wentworth, Augusta Road northbound, and Jimmy DeLoach Parkway westbound. Seeing congestion there in either case, getting up towards I-95. Another traffic update in minutes. I'm Zach Grizzle.
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Good evening, 6:03. I'm Steve McKay. Thank you for making us a part of your Wednesday evening. On the way this hour, Eddie Money, Train, and Cher. Right now, the song that started it all for her. It's Sheryl Crow and Leaving Las Vegas. 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
1: Taking a look now at congestion leaving Fort Wentworth on Augusta Road northbound. You're tapping the brakes there, passing Jimmy Deloach Parkway up towards I-95. Those delays lingering on as you continue northbound up towards Market Boulevard. Also keeping an eye over on I-16 westbound. You're slowing down there a tad bit, getting past Chatham Parkway, exit 162. Picking up speed, though, as you're making your way past I-95 through Fuller. Exit 157. That's a look at traffic. I'm Zach Grizzle.
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Here's something to think about. 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
1: Taking a look now at congestion leaving Fort Wentworth on Augusta Road northbound. You're tapping the brakes there, passing Jimmy Deloach Parkway up towards I-95. Those delays lingering on as you continue northbound up towards Market Boulevard. Also keeping an eye over on I-16 westbound. You're slowing down there a tad bit, getting past Chatham Parkway, exit 162. Picking up speed, though, as you're making your way past I-95 through Pooler at exit 157. That's a look at traffic. I'm Zach Grizzle.
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0: Mike, Jesse, thank you for texting in tonight. Yes, they have their journey tickets. Do you as well? Oh, they're still on the road. This is the final tour, but they're going to be out until right around Thanksgiving. So no excuses. We got to get out. We got to do Journey, right? We got to do Journey tonight. We'll do one of the best love songs from Journey in just a few. And whatever you'd like to add, it's a call or a text away this evening at 877-909-1989. 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

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A shout out to Shelly tonight. She is painting her daughter's room while she's at summer camp this week. Now, that mom of the year stuff right there. Comes back, fresh new room. Gotta love it, Shelly. Props to you tonight. 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

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The hits of the 80s, 90s, and more on Rewind 107.9. I'm Tony the Reno, and every morning to start your day, a couple of laughs. A couple more than a couple. A ton of laughs. Two guys named Chris back again tomorrow morning. Make sure you are too and waking up right here on Rewind 107.9.

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Nate, thank you for having your throwbacks on with us tonight. Driving for Lyft. Doesn't matter if you're driving for Uber, driving for Lyft, just driving yourself. We drive safe. We turn up the sounds tonight of the cars. All yours. Perfect for a Lyft drive. Here's You Might Think.

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0: 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What are you thinking?
1: Ron, I'd like to hear Tiffany's. I Think We're Alone Now.
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0: Yeah, give me just a minute or two. 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